0: are. That's what he requires of you. You know, sometimes we say, well, you know, salvation is a free gift. Well, it is in that you can't earn it. It is that you can't come to God, or you can't get yourself all ready before you even come to God and try to make yourself holy and righteous and good and all the things. You can't impress God. Not in that way. Without faith, it's impossible to please God, but with God, that's how we please Him. So we come to Him, and He changes us after we come to Him. That's what He does. Amen. We'll talk about that more. I'm Tim Watkins. Glad to be with you. Coming up at 9, about an hour, it'll be focused on the family with Sheila Walsh tonight. Really, really great singer and also host, TV host for many years. Great speaker. Always a good perspective with her. And tonight it's called Finding Hope in the Promise of Heaven. That comes on at about an hour at 9 tonight. So don't miss that. But right now, you know, it's just after 8. So that means we're heading over to Wits End right now for tonight's adventure in Odyssey.
1: I lift my eyes to the hills. Where does my help come from? My help comes from the Lord, the maker of

0: I never want to do anything like that again for as long as I live.
1: Oh, I'm sorry, sweetheart. I really am. You both must be heartbroken. But it's the right thing to do. You know that.
0: Yeah, it is. In ways I can't imagine now.

0: Throughout the Bible, we read about how God dealt with people in very unique and individual ways. He gave a shepherd named David victory over a giant, spoke to Joseph through dreams, and whispered to the prophet Elijah. Jesus called Peter from his fishing nets, spoke to a Samaritan woman at a well, and met Paul as a blinding light on the road to Damascus. The message is clear. God deals with each one of us in very specific ways through His Word, the people we meet, and the things that happen to us. The most important part is how we react to God and the choice we make when He calls us. We'll see in the weeks ahead how Eugene responds to this new turn of events in his life. You know, we love getting letters from you about today's program or anything you want to tell us about. So why don't you pick up a pen and paper and send me a note now? Our address is Adventures in Odyssey, Colorado Springs, Colorado, 80995. Or in Canada, write to Box 9800, Vancouver, BC, V6B4G3. And don't forget to ask about how you can get a copy of today's episode. It's called The Turning Point. That address again is Adventures in Odyssey, Colorado Springs, Colorado, 80995. 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The Turning Point was written and directed by Paul McCusker. Our production engineer was Dave Arnold. And our executive producer is Chuck Bolte. And I'm Chris, hoping you'll join us again next time for more Adventures in Odyssey.
1: And tomorrow will be the next time you can hear from Adventures in Odyssey. 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Well, coming up the top of the hour, 30 minutes. It'll be time for Focus on the Family, so keep it here. I have Vive Worship standing by with Taste and See.
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Victory 91.5. Yes, Elevation Worship. Let's make sure that you're safe tonight. If you're in North Georgia especially, be on the lookout. National Weather Service sent us a message just a little bit earlier. Western towns of Georgia and northeastern Georgia, Lumpkin County, Eastern Gilmer County, White County, Dawson County, Northern Hall County, Eastern Pickens County, Union County, and North Central. And they said that there was a storm up at Hiawassee with a rotation in it coming down toward Helen area. So be very careful if you have to be out and just get in. And be very careful. This expecting damaging winds to roofs, sides, siding, and trees. So be very, very careful. And I pray in the name of Jesus right now to dissipate these storms.

Let them go. Let them stop. Let them disappear right now. In your holy name we pray, Jesus, because you alone are worthy and you alone are all powerful. Thank you as we ask you to do these things.

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0: Victory 91.5, that is Natalie Grant from her album No Stranger, and it's called Praise You in This Storm. And as I reported or told you just a little bit ago, and then we also had from the National Weather Service two different times coming in telling us about the warning, tornado warning in North Georgia right now, Habersham and Rayburn counties until 9:15. And there's also one been issued for towns in White County. It said till 9, but I don't have anything about whether it's gone or not. But I know that it's moving toward Helen at this moment, that storm is. But the storm goes way across, all the way over to Blue Ridge, where that they're having some very, very heavy thunderstorm and hail, about 2 inches right now. So if you're out and about, especially, get into shelter right now. If you're in your home, of course, if you've got a basement, go to the basement. If not, an interior room that's surrounded by walls, the best you can, get covered up, especially if you hear anything coming. And we just pray right now against this storm that it would totally dissipate. This lightning would stop, the hail would stop, the rotation, the tornado would go totally away in the name of Jesus right now. We speak it by the blood and the power of Jesus Christ to give us the authority to be able to speak against the storms, not just spiritual in our lives, but physical ones too. And we believe it right now, Jesus, that you're going to stop this storm. In your holy name we pray. Dissipate it. In your name, Jesus, we pray. Amen. Amen. Well, I'm Tim Watkins. I'll be with you until midnight. I'm going to be back in about 30 minutes because right now it's time for Focus on the Family. Tonight it is with Sheila Walsh and it's called Finding Hope in the Promise of Heaven.
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0: 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So either one of the either one of those. And you're streaming on it already, you know, just keep listening to the streaming, and then just sometime you can go back and listen to it. That'd be a great thing. So you look for the podcast area, then you look for Focus on the Family, then you look for Finding Hope and the Promise of Heaven, or you can also look for it by today's date, July the 28th, 2026. Incredible. Well, I'm Tim Watkins, glad to be with you up until midnight. Coming up at 10, it'll be a time of prayer. Understand that the storm is dissipating, is still moving somewhat, but the tornado warnings have been canceled, so praise God for that. So let's keep praying that that storm will just go away in Jesus' name. Amen. I got music from Grace and Max coming up next, and then it's Phil Wickham.
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pour out my spirit on all people. Your sons and daughters will prophesy. Your old men will dream dreams. Your young men will see visions. Even on my servants, both men and women, I will pour out my spirit. 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

0: That's a promise from God. If you call upon the name of the Lord, he will hear you. You shall be saved. Whosoever shall call upon the name of Jesus, it says. That's called Highest One. It's Thrive Worship with Brian and Katie Torwalt. It's from the album Praises and Prayers, Volume 1. Great album. Great worship time. Yes, if you want just an album just to put on. Oh, so good. So good. Wow. Aisha Woods is coming up next, and then Big Daddy Weave and Wren Collective. They're all lined up. And then at 10, we have a time of prayer, corporate prayer. I'm Tim Watkins. Why don't you stay here and let's pray together?
1: 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Victory 91.5.

0: On the night you fall in all the pieces, you can bring your lonely heart to Jesus. 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

93.5, that is Influence Music with Melody Noel. Yes, simply called In Agreement. So what we're going to do right now, go before the throne of grace in agreement and agree. Put our faith together right now and agree that God wants to do things that we cannot even fathom yet. But it has everything to do with us submitting ourselves to Him. That's first and foremost. It's not just praying to get things from God. It's praying to get closer to God, for Him to show Himself to us in so many different ways. And He will. He will. Yes, in the name of Jesus. So let's go before the throne of grace right now. Heavenly Father, we thank You for Your mercy.

In your grace, we thank you for dissipating these storms, Lord. We thank you for being so kind and loving to us. We don't deserve any of it. We don't deserve the mercy that you give us. We're so thankful. You alone are worthy of our worship and praise, and that's why we serve you. We love you because you first loved us. Thank you, because it's all based on love. You sending Jesus, Heavenly Father, thank you. And now I pray for a number of people that need touches in their bodies, Lord. Yes, mercy over them right now. A gentleman who has cancer, as for a while it's been in and out of treatments. I pray against it in your name, Jesus, right now. Pray for another gentleman who got the notice just a little while back about his cancer coming back. We pray against that right now. Remake the cells. Remake the cells right now. We pray against that cancer and that other gentleman I mentioned and other people who are going through that right now. A lady who's praying for cancer healing, to get rid of it completely, Lord. You're capable of one touch, so we're praying for you to do that, Lord. I pray for a lady who's planning to go back to work yesterday, but still very nauseated, very dizzy, trying to stand up. I pray against anything that's causing that. In your name, Jesus, give her peace in her mind, soul, and body. Touch her and her husband, Lord, both of them in their home. Just give them your grace and your mercy. Let them feel your presence. I pray, God, for marriages right now that are hitting hard times for a number of reasons, some people worse than others. I pray against it all. You hate divorce because you know how it tears up families, husbands and wives that have made a covenant with you, Lord Jesus, and with each other, praying that they would not break that covenant if at all possible. Come back together if at all possible. We understand the biblical grounds for getting a divorce, but that's just, you're allowing that. But it all comes down to, we understand, divorce is always, always a result of sin on one side or the other, or both sometimes. But it's not something that you can't forgive and you cannot reconcile. You cannot put together even stronger than it was. So I pray that people right now, people that are having problems in their lives, their marriages, I pray that they get together and pray, put you in the middle of their relationship, give their lives fully to you, totally surrendered, Lord Jesus, and let your love just overcome them. Let your love just be flowing through them to each other, just like your love is coming toward us. You get in the middle of those relationships, and we thank you for what you're going to do. We glorify you. You're the only God. You're the living God, and we're in agreement that we need you so much. Thank you for giving yourself to us. In Jesus, your holy name, we pray. Amen and amen.

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1: Your fresh mercy.

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Unless you've turned around and left him. Jesus warns us of that. He warns us about, remember Lot's wife, don't look and don't

0: turn back. He says if you put your hand to the plow and look back, then you're not worthy of the kingdom. It doesn't even say that if you take your hands off the plow. It says if you put your hands on the plow and then look back, because that's showing where your heart is. Mm-hmm. You need to come back to Jesus. You're a prodigal. You've went out and wasted what God has given you as your gifts that you should be using for His glory. Come back. He's waiting on you. He's not going to run after you and tackle you and drag you back. He doesn't do that. He waited on the prodigal to come back. He's waiting on you to come back. Take refuge in Him. Yes, the righteous run into Him and they are safe. The unrighteous run away from Him. Don't do that. No, come closer to Jesus. And the way you do that is you talk to Him every day. It's called prayer. Ongoing conversation and continuous worship in your heart. Even when you can't be singing, if you're at work, in a class at school, or somewhere where you really can't, just let it keep bubbling up inside of you. And then just let it go. When you get by yourself or when you get with other believers, and just worship outwardly, openly, and loud.
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Lord, I have heard of your fame. I stand in awe of your deeds. O Lord, renew them in our day. In our time, make them known. 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

0: It is always the best thing to do, and that is to worship Him in every situation, no matter what's going on in your life. That was Garrett and Kate. Sing of your love. Sing of your love. Tell Him how wondrous His love is. Tell Him how much you love Him. Tell Him how much you appreciate Him even thinking about you, much less caring like He does. We glorify You. Thank You, Jesus, for who You are. We thank You that You are going to show Yourself to us more and more as we operate in faith, because that's what pleases You. Help us, dear God, to serve You better, and help us to worship You in everything that happens in life.
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0: the floor. Lord, you can have all the glory. Take the glory, it's yours.
1: That is Bodie. It's called Go for Broke here on Victory 91.5. So good, so good, so good. His mercy is good. His mercy is great. His mercy is being given to us daily. Are we listening to him? Are we letting him be God in our lives? You know, Jesus is coming soon. We don't know exactly when, but we know that the Bible says when we see these things begin to happen, look up, for your redemption's drawing nigh. And that can mean several things, but I think it also points toward the catching away of the saints. It's in Thessalonians that we'll be caught up to be with him in the air, and so will we ever be with him. And that can come at any time. The trumpet could sound, that could be it. We'll rise to be him, to be with him. So like Bodie saying, go for broke. Go as hard as you can after Christ. Go as hard as you can after him. Yeah, let him be God in your life. Let him be God. Let him be God, because he is coming so very, very soon.

He has showed you, old man, what is good. And what does the Lord require of you? To act justly, to love mercy, and to walk humbly with your God. Victory 91.5 and Victory.radio, the sound of revival.

The Lord will keep you from all harm. He will watch over your life. The Lord will watch over your coming and going, both now and forevermore. Victory 91.5 and Victory.radio. 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

The only name whereby you must be saved. The only name that gives you access to the Father in the throne room. The only name, the name of Jesus, the only mediator between God and man. So thankful, I say it so much. So thankful that we know He is the way. We're not trying to look for, well, let's see, there's, we can make the choice between a whole bunch, six different ones or something. No, I would always think, well, am I going for the right one? Is this the best one? No. He is the best one. When the disciples said, well, we don't know the way. And he said, hey, don't worry about it. I'm the way. And he said, follow me. So follow him. Follow him. Let's pray right now. Heavenly Father, I thank you for your mercy and grace over us. I thank you, Lord Jesus, that you calm these storms. But even as we're having heavy, heavy rain here and coming right now, I pray for people that have to be out, for protection over them, for people in their homes. Pray no power to go off. Pray, Lord Jesus, these storms will continue to just wind down. I'm thankful that the tornado warnings are gone. But Lord, I pray right now for peace for so many people that in the middle of storms,

Some people panic. Some people just get extremely scared. But I know that it doesn't matter where I am. You are there with me. You promised that. Yea, though I walk through the valley of the shadow of death, I'll fear no evil because you're with me. Yes, you comfort me in every way possible just by being with me. So I thank you, Jesus, and I glorify you in my life. Lord, move us in the directions we're to go. Help us to be able to understand. Holy Spirit, lead and guide us into truth. Direct our paths. Send us to people that need you and that are close to receiving you. People that we can pull you toward them by our testimony, by our example of the Christian life. People that will be drawn by you, Holy Spirit, that we can just plant a seed in their lives. That Jesus, you love them so much. There's so many things that are about to happen on this earth. So many things. But nothing surprises you and nothing makes you fear ever. Of course, you're almighty. So I will not fear as you told me. No matter what happens, outwardly, inwardly, whatever with me, in my life, I will not fear. But I will trust you and I will follow you to the end of this life. And then I will be with you for eternity. Oh, how wonderful that is. But Lord, there are so many people here that need you. So move me in the direction I'm to go. Take us, dear God, whichever direction, whichever way you want to, whatever you want us to say, speak to us, Holy Spirit, because you still speak. Tell us what we're to say. Tell us what we're to do. Thank you for your glory and that only you, Lord Jesus, are the way, the truth, and the life. I know, because you live inside me. Thank you. In the name of Jesus, I pray. Amen. And amen.

amen. Can you say amen to that? Yes, so be it. Can you say yes, I agree with that? Uh-huh. Patrick Mayberry and It Is Well. Yes, he never lets go. He's not the one that's going to say, be holding on to you and say, well, I don't want you anymore, and just throws you down. That's what it's talking about. He's not going to do that. He's not going to. Now, if you want to talk about it in a different way, you know, that's talking about that him holding you because you're holding him. Because you're abiding in him, he's abiding in you. It's what it's talking about. But if you're talking about that he won't ever let you turn away and go away from him, yes, he will. Just don't do it. Because he lets you make the choice. It is your will that you decide. He wants you to submit your will to his will. Uh-huh. He gives us all the desires of our heart. If you want God, you can have him by seeking him with all of your heart, soul, mind, and strength. If you don't want him, then he's not going to force himself on you and you won't have him. But no, seek him. Seek him while he may be found, while he's calling you, while the Holy Spirit is drawing you, while you can hear it before you harden your heart so much that you can't even hear his voice. Maybe you've been running away from him for a while. Maybe you were with him and you decided, no, I'm going to go out and I'm going to blow it all, just like the

prodigal son, the wasteful son is what that means. You decided to do that? Well, come back. Come back. No, it will never be well with your soul away from your maker, away from the love of your life, the love of your soul, the one who loves you so intently that he died for you on the cross. Incredible. Incredible, but that's how much he loves you.

But for you who revere my name, the Sun of Righteousness will rise with healing in its wings. Victory 91.5 and Victory.radio, the sound of revival.

Victory 91.5. CeCe Winans from the deluxe edition of More Than This. What a great album that is. It's simply called We Pray. Do you? Do you talk to God? Prayer is a conversation with God. Prayer is not just coming to Him and saying, I want this. Why don't you give me this? As a spoiled brat, don't be that. No, be a servant. Be a child of God. Submit yourself to His lordship, to His kingship, to the Father. Amen. Serve Him with gladness and pray. Pray. We better be praying, church. If your church is not a praying church, find you another church. If there's no prayer, I've been to many services in many churches. They'll have a complete service and not one single prayer. Nothing. Not asking anyone to pray. Not just, pastor will just dismiss by saying, y'all have a wonderful Sunday. That's it. Okay, that means that no one can, after you've preached your sermon, nobody can respond to your sermon? Nah, that's not good. That's not good. Maybe it's not worth it. Maybe that's not what you're looking for. Maybe you're looking for men to lift you up rather than God to lift you up. No, we need to humble ourselves and pray and seek His face. We want to see our nation changed. We want to see things changed around us, even though they're going to get worse and worse because of the end time and everything is coming rolling in. You better get ready. You better get ready. Pray to God. Pray to Him. Submit to Him. Confess your sins to Him. Let him cleanse you from all unrighteousness. Let Him make you into the person you're supposed to be. The temple of the Holy Spirit. That's a big thing, isn't it? Big responsibility. Be walking around with the Holy Spirit inside of you. Yes. But what a wonderful thing it is to know that God is not just near me, but God is in me. Emmanuel, God with us. Amen. Amen.

0: On the night you're falling all to pieces, you can bring your lonely heart to Jesus. 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

0: Victory 91.5. That is Jen Johnson from her album Happy. It's called Great I Am. He is great, and he is I Am. Mm-hmm. That's what he told Moses. Tell him that I Am sent you. Mm-hmm. That's what we should be doing, too. I Am. He is right now, and he's always right now. He's always been right now. He will always be right now. So when we consider it all, God lives in one long day in heaven. Time is not for him. Time is for us. But right now, if you want to say it that way, God is right now. And he's right now, and he's right now, and he's right now. We could keep going for eternity. He will always be. He's always been. He's the self-sufficient one. That's what God means. That he doesn't need us, but we need him. But my, how great it is to serve the great I Am. Amen. Well, I'm Tim Watkins. It's been a great evening. Thankful for the storms. Starting to really get out of our area, too. And I'm praying it's out of your area, too, in, here in North Georgia. Got Teresa Croft coming at the top of the hour. She'll take you through the overnight on the watch till 6 in the morning. Then Donna takes over. Always something great here at Victory 91.5. Always the sound of revival.
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0: And good morning. Welcome to your Wednesday. So glad you're listening. You're listening to The Watch. We carry out Psalm 63, verse 6. On my bed, I remember you. I think of you through the watches of the night. What a great time to think on Jesus on this Wednesday through the watches of the night. All right, let's go. We pray at the top of every hour. Isaiah 43, verse 19. See, I'm doing a new thing. Now it springs up. Do you not perceive it? Well, Father God, we thank you that as we start a day, you are always about doing new things, restoring old things, working on something we have not maybe noticed yet. Thank you for already moving in ways we maybe not can see, but they're ways for our good. Thank you for showing us the way, Jesus. Yeah, your obedience to the cross. You made every fresh start possible. Nothing could begin in us if you had not finished what you started, Jesus, on the cross. Walking the road in the Garden of Gethsemane, being whipped and lashed for us. But we thank you that you're alive, Jesus. Because you're alive, we have hope. Hope on this Wednesday. So thank you for the obedience to the cross. We worship you, Lord Jesus. You are the maker of new things. You are the one who does not run out of beginnings. So we honor you in this quiet hour. Maybe someone this morning who believes their story is already written and that cannot be changed. They feel like they're just a lost cause. Oh, Holy Spirit, comfort this heart. They are not a lost cause. They are a found cause of Jesus. Holy Spirit, show them what you are doing in their life, what you are starting. Thank you, Father. Thank you, Holy Spirit. And we lift up the prayer list to you, God. Every name, every need behind those names, every need listening tonight. We trust you with all of it. As we pray and praise in the name of Jesus. All right, we got the sound of revival lined up for you on The Watch.
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0: Victory 91.5 is Gracie Binion. Hosanna. Hey, good morning. We are so glad you're listening to The Watch. With this reminder, God is not repairing your life. God is renewing it. You know, there's a difference between patching something up and making it new. Most of us sometimes only pray for the patch. But God said He is making everything new, not touching up the surface, not managing the damage, making new. So bring Him more than you usually do tonight. Not just the part you want smoothed over, but the part you assumed was permanent. God is not limited to improving what is already there. He does the new thing. That is the whole business He is in. As it says in Revelation 21, I am making everything new. So bring Him more than you usually do tonight. And let Him make it new.
1: 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Come.

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0: in his blood.
1: Oh, yeah. Truth there. Anna Golden reminding us there's still power in his blood. Hey, good morning. You know, God finishes what he starts. Yeah. You might be looking at unfinished things in your life, and you might be reading them as a failure, like a half-built dream, a half-healed heart. But the word says he began a good work in you. He who began a good work in you will carry it on to completion. He does not start projects and walk off. So listen, take the pressure off yourself to finish what only God can finish. Your part is to keep showing up and stay soft toward him. His part is completion, and he's never abandoned our work halfway in. Unfinished is not the same as failed. It just means God is still working. Philippians 1:6 reminds us, he who began a good work in you will carry it on to completion.
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0: Victoria 91.5, it's Lion of Judah. Hey, good morning. We're making our way to 1 o'clock on your Wednesday. I'm Teresa. So glad you're listening to The Watch. With something to think about, the old chapter does not get to write the new one. God told his people the former things had taken place, and now he was declaring new things. He named the past honestly. Yes, he did. He did not pretend it never happened. But he refused to let it set the ceiling on what came next. So, friend, do the same with your own history tonight. You can tell the truth about what happened without handing it to the pen. What was does not decide what will be. Get that right? What was does not decide what will be. It's worth repeating because God is the one declaring the new thing. Let him speak over your tomorrow instead of letting your yesterday do it. The former thing has had its say, but God is speaking over it today. Not patched, not propped, not merely mended, made new by the one whose work is splendid. Isaiah 42 verse 9, see, the former things have taken place, and new things I declare.
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0: Victory 91.5. Hey, good morning. So glad you're listening to The Watch. I'm Teresa. Delighted to be with you. Top of every hour, you know it. We get to pray with you, for you, and just worship God together. We open up with Matthew 6, verse 34. Therefore, do not worry about tomorrow, for tomorrow will worry about itself. Each day has enough trouble of its own. Well, Father, we come humbly into your presence, and we thank you for holding tomorrow so we don't have to. You stand in the day and that we haven't reached yet, and you're just the God of yesterday, today, and forever. We rest in you. We thank you, God, that this word, do not worry about tomorrow, for tomorrow will worry about itself. Such a powerful verse. Jesus, we thank you that we don't have to worry because you paid the price for our sins on the cross. You carried the weight of every day at once so that we could take ours one at a time. So we praise you, Jesus. Thank you for your obedience. I mean, think about that. Obedience to the point of death, even death on the cross. But we thank you, God, you are alive. Jesus, you are alive. We worship you. You are unhurried. You are unworried. Jesus, you're never caught off guard by what is coming. That's pretty cool, God. Thank you, Jesus. Maybe you're awake because tomorrow is scaring you. Holy Spirit, we're just going to pray for you, okay? Holy Spirit, comfort the one who might be have fear for about their tomorrow. Take that weight off their shoulders. Let them go back to sleep. Rest, rest, rest. Go back to sleep. Thank you, Father. You're able to meet every need. Those on our prayer list, those on a heart listening right now, carry every heart through the hours ahead, oh God, through the watch, the watches of the night. And we'll think on you through the watches of the night. We pray and believe this as we pray in the name of Jesus. We get you back to music now. It's the sound of revival on the watch.
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0: Victoria 91.5, Skye Peterson. Hey, good morning. You know, you are not built to carry this alone. Well, let's talk about it. At 1 in the morning, the mind starts stacking things. Tomorrow's problems, next week's bill, a conversation that hasn't even happened yet. But God says, cast your cares on Him, and He will sustain you. Cast is an active word. It means throw it. Let's set it down gently and keep an eye on it. So actually let go of it tonight. Name the thing out loud and hand it over. He will sustain you, which means He holds you up while He holds the thing. You do not have to be the one keeping the whole situation from falling apart. He has never once dropped what was given to Him. Now, I haven't fished in a long time. I used to love to fish with my dad. But it's like cast. You cast it into the lake and catch a fish. Better here. You cast your cares on the Lord, and He will sustain you. You might even catch a fish if you go fishing.
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sow for yourselves righteousness, reap the fruit of unfailing love, and break up your unplowed ground. 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

0: Victory 91.5. It's Chelsea Plank. Hey, good morning. You are listening to The Watch with Something to Think About. Worry has never fixed one thing. You know, Jesus asked a question that lands hard at this hour. Who of you by worrying can add a single hour to your life? Nobody has ever answered that question with yes. Worry feels productive, but it is not. Worry only spends energy you will need in the morning. So friend, put it down. Not because the problem is small, but because worry is not the tool that solves it. Prayer moves things. Trust steadies things. Worry only wears you out and calls it responsibility. Trade it tonight for something that actually works. Trust in the Word. Trust in the Lord with all your heart. Lean not on your own understanding. In all your ways, acknowledge Him. Submit to Him, and He'll make your path straight. Who of you by worrying can add a single hour to your life?
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0: Victoria 91.5, that's Haley Hutchinson, the devil in the water. Hey, good morning. We are making our way to 2 a.m. on this Wednesday. Good morning. I'm not going to say rise and shine. Maybe I should say go back to bed, huh? Something to think about. God will still be carrying you at the end. You know, God made a promise about the long haul that most people never hear. Even to your old age and gray hairs, I am He. I am He who will sustain you. I have made you and I will carry you. Made you and will carry you. Same God, both jobs. So think past tonight for a second, okay? Whatever season you're in right now, He's not planning to hand you off to someone else later. God carries His people the whole way, start to finish. The hands holding you at 1 in the morning are the same hands that will be holding you decades from now. Tomorrow's weight is not yours yet, so lay it down and pay no debt. The hands that made you hold you still and carry on when you cannot will. Isaiah 46 verse 4, God saying, I have made you and I will carry you.
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Your sins have been your downfall. 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

0: Victoria 91.5, you gotta love that. Stephen McWhorter. Hey, good morning. We're at the top of the hour. Always so glad you're listening. Victoria 91.5, we pray at the top of every hour. We do that, not just in the watch, by the way. All right, let's open up with Deuteronomy 20, verse 4. For the Lord your God is with you. Let's try that again. For the Lord your God is the one who goes with you to fight for you against your enemies, to give you victory. Well, Father, we come humbly in your presence and we give you thanks. Yeah, you come with us. You are with us. Thank you, Father. We bless your name and we praise you. We thank you. You're the God who goes with his people into the fight. You do not send us out alone and hope for the best. You go and you fight and you win. We honor you, O God. Jesus, you're the reason why we win. Your death, your resurrection on the cross, making a way for us. Thank you, Jesus. You are strong on behalf of the weak. You are our defender. Maybe someone's listening right now and they are so tired of fighting. They've been in a battle so long they can't remember peace. So, Father God, Holy Spirit, strengthen this heart. Lift them up. Remind them that Jesus, the ultimate champion, is fighting for them, who lives in them. Thank you, Father. Strength, comfort, Lord. Oh, we praise you, Jesus, that you are our defender. We thank you that you're strong on behalf of the weak. And we're just going to praise you in the deep of this night, giving you glory, looking for you to turn the tide. Yeah, turn the tide. Fight for them tonight, God. We lift our prayer list up to you also, Lord. Give victory to every name on it. Give victory to every heart listening tonight. And we'll give you glory. We'll say, look what the Lord has done. As we pray in the name of Jesus. All right. The sound of revival continues on the watch.
1: 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Where does my help come from? My help comes from the Lord, the maker of

0: Victory 91.5, it's Red Rocks Worship. You gotta love that. Hey, good morning. We're so glad you are listening to Victory 91.5. As we go through this morning, we appreciate you listening. May the words of Jesus be your comfort this morning. Look at how the Father loves you. You know, there's a verse opens with this word. See, as in stop and look at this. See what great love the Father has lavished on us that we should be called children of God. Lavish is not a careful mean word. It means poured out with no holding back. That is how God spends his love on you. So take 1 minute as you go through your nights and let that land. You're not a servant working for approval. You are a child who already has it. Nothing you do this morning will earn more of that love. Think about that. And nothing you fail at will spend it down. See what great love the Father has lavished on us, that we shall be called children of God, and that is what we are.
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The steadfast love of the Lord never ceases. His mercies never come to an end. They are new every morning. Great is your faithfulness. 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

0: 91.5 Seft Schleeder Valley of Worship. Hey, good morning. Hope you're doing well. We're making our way to the top of the hour. You know, God is closer than you think he is. Paul stood in front of a city full of strangers and told them God is not far from any one of us. Then he went further. In him we live and move and have our being. Not near us, around us, under everything we do. So listen, stop scanning the room for evidence that he showed up. You're already inside his presence, whether or not that feels like that tonight, or even tonight feels holy. Every breath you take at 2 in the morning, it's not 2 in the morning, I think it's 2:45, every breath you take at this hour is happening in him. Let that quiet the search and turn it into rest. In him we live and move and have our being. All right, we're making our way to the top of the hour. Victory 91.5, we're listening to The Watch.
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0: Victoria 91.5. It's Abby Gamboa. Hey, good morning. We're so glad you're listening to The Watch. Faith, let's talk about it. It is not certainty about the outcome. It is trust in the one holding it. You think you need to feel sure before you can call it faith, do you? But faith was never about having every answer. It's about knowing the one who does and leaning on him in the part you cannot see yet. So take the next step of faith, trusting the guide, not the map. Scripture says faith is confidence in what we hope for and assurance about what we do not see. Notice it's assurance about the unseen, not proof of it. Like trusting a bridge in the fog because you know who built it. You walk across on the strength of his character. You do not need to see the whole way. You just need to know him.
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Be strong and courageous. Do not be afraid or terrified because of them, or the Lord your God goes with you. He will never leave you nor forsake you. 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

0: Victoria 91.5 is John Long. Hey, good morning. We are so glad you are listening to The Watch. It goes to the watches of the night and think on him. Thank you for joining us. I'm Teresa, delighted to be here. We do pray at the top of every hour, Exodus 33, verse 14. My presence will go with you, and I'll give you rest. Thank you, Father. We praise you in the deep of this night. You don't send us help from far away. You come yourself. Your presence is the gift and the answer, and rest. Rest comes with it. Thank you for the finished work of the cross. Jesus, thank you for your obedience. Your obedience is a reason we can stand in the presence of God without fear. Wow. Thank you for opening the way. Because God's not about agenda. He's about relationship. Thank you, Jesus. Thank you, Father. We worship you, Jesus. You are near. You are here in this room. And in every room where someone is awake right now, Jesus is there. So we lift your name on high, oh God. Maybe you're listening and you feel like God is far away tonight. You can't even sense him at all. That is so real. I'm sorry. That is so real. But I'm going to pray the Holy Spirit will comfort you and realize God is near. That the Holy Spirit will help you enter his presence, help you feel his presence, draw you close to God, whether you feel it or not. Yeah. Wrap you with a warm blanket as if it's cold in your heart. Father, we also offer up every prayer on our prayer list. Rest every heart on it. Rest every heart that's listening. Rest on it in your presence, oh God. We bless you and we praise you as we pray all this in the name of Jesus. All right, let's go. More of the sound of revival on The Watch.
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0: All right, I want to challenge you. Take one step toward God and see what happens. Some of you have been keeping a polite distance from God, not angry exactly, just quiet with Him for a while. The Word makes the way back simple. Come near to God, and He will come near to you. Draw near to God, and He will draw near to you. That is the whole instruction. So take the small step tonight. You do not have to have a speech ready or an explanation for the silence. Turn your face toward Him, and He closes the rest of the gap Himself. He has been waiting and not keeping score. That is what makes God different from everyone else you have to had to explain yourself to. It's James 4, verse 8. Draw near to God and He will draw near to you.
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keeping you encouraged all day, every day. Jesus looked at them and said, "With man it is impossible, but not with God, for all things are possible with God." It's Victory 91.5.

0: Victory 91.5, it's Kane. Hey, good morning. All right, you ready? Let's talk about science, faith, and the mind. Here is something built into the body God gave you. Sleep, researchers and physiologists have documented a well-support effect of slow breathing on the nervous system. When a person deliberately slows their breathing and lengthens the exhale, it activates the parasympathetic branch of the nervous system, the part responsible for calming the body down. Your heart rate settles. Muscle tension eases. This is measurable, and it happens whether or not the situation causes the stress to change. Your breath is one of the few automatic systems you can take manual control of. So think about how ordinary and how kind that is. Long before anyone measured any of it, the word said, "The breath of the Almighty gives us life." God did not just make you and step back. He built calm into your design and put a piece of it within reach. So tonight, when your mind is running, try it. Slow your breathing and speak His name on the way out as you breathe in. Long exhale out. You're working the body. He made it, not against it. The Spirit of God has made me. The breath of Almighty gives me life. That's in Job 33, verse 4. Okay, go ahead. Ready? Take a big breath in.
1: 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And out comes the music.
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Victoria 91.5 as Anna Golden. Hey, good morning. We're making our way to the top of the hour. You know, God is closer than you think he is. Let's talk about that. Paul stood in front of a city full of strangers and told them, God is not far from any of one of us. Then he went further. In him, we live and move and have our being. Not near us, around us. Everything, under everything we go through, he is there. So listen, stop scanning the room for evidence that he showed up. You are already inside his presence, whether or not tonight feels holy or not. Every breath you take at 2 a.m. is happening in him. Let that quiet the search and turn it into rest. Or like this, no searching hard, no reaching far. He is right here, right where you are. The breath, the beat, the quiet room. His presence fills what feels like gloom. Acts 17:28, in him we live and move and have.

Always keep busy working for the Lord. You know that everything you do for Him is worthwhile. Daily encouragement from God's Word on Victory 91.5.

0: Victory 91.5, it's Consumed by Fire. Hey, good morning. We're so glad you're listening to The Watch as we carry the watches of the night and think on Him. All right, we open up with good news from the Word. For the Lord your God is the one who goes with you to fight for you against your enemies, to give you victory. Wow. Father, we praise you that you are the God. You go with us into the fight. You go before us. You don't send us alone and hope for the best. You go and fight, and you win. We honor you for the victory that's found only in Jesus Christ. Father, we thank you. You are so holy. You are so just, and we give you honor and praise in this hour. Thank you, Jesus. You went with us. You went for us to the cross, once and for all, on the cross. Thank you, Jesus. We love you and we bless you tonight. Father, we thank you for the victory that is found on the cross. Maybe someone is tired of fighting this morning, God. They've been in a battle so long they maybe cannot remember even having peace. So God, fight for them tonight. Holy Spirit, comfort them. Let them know they're on the winning side, God's side. They can look to God. They can look to Jesus, who is our defender. Jesus, who's strong on behalf of the weak. So we praise you, Jesus. In the deep of this night, you are victorious. We worship you. We lift on high the name of Jesus. And we lift up that friend who's listening. Fight for them tonight, God. As we lift up our prayer list, every need, everyone listening now, every need on our heart now, give victory to every name. We'll stand back and say, look what the God Lord has done. We praise you and we bless you as we pray in the name of Jesus.
1: 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If we may pray for you, call us at 770-781-9150 or leave details on our Facebook page. 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

0: 91.5, it's Cochrane and Company. Hey, good morning. With this reminder, fear is not from God. You know, at 3 in the morning, fear sounds reasonable. It presents itself as wisdom, as being realistic about your situation. Are you hearing someone saying that? But the word says the spirit God gave us does not make us timid. What he gave us is power, love, and a sound mind. Whatever is shrinking you tonight did not come from him. So name the fear for what it is and refuse to let it lead. You do not have to argue it down, or just feel brave first. You can recognize the source. God did not give you that voice, and you do not owe it obedience. Ask him for what he actually gave and go back to sleep under it. The spirit God gave us does not make us timid, but gives us power, love, and self-discipline. You can ponder that. It's in 2 Timothy 1, verse 7.
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1: 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Sing a new song unto the Lord.

For every child of God defeats this evil world. And we achieve this victory through our faith, helping you live and walk in victory. 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

0: Victoria 91.5, it's Andrew Rip with Tabernacle. Hey, some encouragement for you. Do the work. God is with you in it. You know, David told his son Solomon something practical before a huge assignment. He said, be strong and courageous and do the work. Do not be afraid or discouraged, for the Lord God is with you. Notice he did not say, wait until you feel ready, son. He told him, do the work, son. So take the next step, even while the fear is still talking. You know, courage is not a feeling that arrives before obedience. It is what you find on the other side of moving anyway. God is not waiting at the finish line. He's standing right beside you at the start. I always tell my students, imperfect action is better than no action. So, David said, hey, do the work. Be strong and courageous and do the work. For the Lord your God is with you. My God is with you.
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0: 91.5 with Corey Asbury, Only Ever. Hey, good morning. You know the strength you need is borrowed strength? Yeah, Paul told the church to be strong in the Lord and in his mighty power. Not in your own resolve, not in how much you have left, in God's power, which is completely different supply than the one you've been drawing on all week. So stop measuring the fight by what is left in you. You are never the source, and you were never supposed to be. So, like, plug into his strength tonight and let God supply what the day is going to require. His power does not run low in the early morning. The battle is not yours to win. He goes ahead. He fights within. Not by your grit, not by your might. His power holds you through the night. Ephesians 6, verse 10. Be strong in the Lord and in his mighty power.
1: Song after song. I just wanna love myself. Never a downer.
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In your hearts, revere Christ as Lord. Always be prepared to give an answer to everyone who asks you to give the reason for the hope you have. But do this with gentleness and respect. 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

Big Terry 91.5, Aaron Williams. Hey, good morning. So glad you're listening to The Watch. I'm Teresa. Delighted to be here. We pray at the top of every hour. So we go to Isaiah 1, verse 18 to open up prayer. It says, though your sins are like scarlet, they shall be as white as snow. Wow. Father, we praise you for the mercy that goes further than we can imagine. The gift of your son, Jesus, on the cross for our sins. You did not manage our failures. You washed them away. The blood of your son. We honor you for cleaning what we could never clean. Jesus, thank you for your obedience to the cross that made scarlet white, that brought a cleansing. What is revealed in the light is covered by your blood. So we worship you, Lord Jesus. Thank you for it says in the word, you made your face like flint toward the end goal, which was the cross. Thank you for going all the way for us, God. Jesus, you do not leave stains behind. So we praise you before the sun comes up. Maybe you're listening and you feel like there's just something you did that you cannot stop replaying it. You like stepped over the imaginary line in your mind that you can't come back, but you can.

0: If we confess our sins, He is faithful and just to forgive us our sins and cleanse us from all unrighteousness. Jesus doesn't leave stains behind. Holy Spirit, comfort this heart. Remind them that they can be clean tonight in their confession, in the blood, in the forgiveness of God. Thank you, Father. We bring every prayer on this prayer list tonight also to you. Cover every name on it with mercy. 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We love you, Father, and we bless your holy name as we pray in the name of Jesus. All right, let's go. John Reddick, House Fires, they're lined up next on The Watch.
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Victoria 91.5, Lizzie Morgan. Hey, good morning. So glad you're listening to The Watch. Hope you're doing well on this early morning. You know, you can bring it into the light. That's where it loses its grip. Like, some of you have been carrying something for a long time. You may have never said it out loud to God. The Word says if we confess our sins, He is faithful and just and will forgive us and purify us from all unrighteousness. It also says in the Word, He who knew no sin became sin on our behalf that we might become the righteousness of God in Christ, Jesus, faithful and just, not reluctant, no, not disappointed.

So say it tonight plainly, in the dark where no one else can hear. You're not informing him of something he missed. You are stepping into what he already made available. He's not going to shame you for coming. He may have been waiting for you to stop carrying it alone. 1 John 1:9, if we confess our sins, he is faithful and just and will forgive us.

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1: Even on a Monday, you can have a fun day if that's where your head is. 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

For the Lord your God is the one who goes with you to fight for you against your enemies to give you victory. 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

0: Victoria 91.5. Brendan Lake with As For Me and My House. Well, hey, good morning. So glad you're listening to Victory 91.5. So you know it's time to wake up in more ways than one. How about that? Paul quoted an old line to the church that fits this hour. He said, "Wake up, sleeper, not rise from the dead, and Christ will shine on you. Wake up, sleeper, and then rise from the dead, and Christ will shine on you." He's not talking about sleep, though. He was talking about the parts of us that have gone numb and stopped expecting everything. So let something wake up new this morning. Hope, maybe. Or the willingness to try again as something you gave up on. Christ shines on people who get up. So get up today, even slowly, and let him meet you in the motion. Ephesians 5:14, wake up, sleeper, rise from the dead, and Christ will shine on you.
1: Arise, shine, for the light has come, and the glory of the Lord rises upon you. See, darkness covers the earth, and thick darkness is over the peoples. But the Lord rises upon you, and his glory appears over you. Victory 91.5 and Victory.radio, the sound of revival.

Through Jesus, let us continually offer to God a sacrifice of praise, the fruit of lips that boldly profess His name, the sound of revival. 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

91.5 at 7craft. Hey, good morning, Rise and Shine. Hey, I'm going to challenge you for something. Ask him for this morning specifically. Isaiah prayed a short prayer that fits any day. Lord, be gracious to us. We long for you. Be our strength every morning. Every morning. He knew strength does not carry over. Yesterday's supply does not cover today. So ask him now, before the day starts asking things of you. You do not have to run on what is left from last week.

0: 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Fresh Strength is available for you this specific Wednesday, and it's given to people who ask. Say the prayer and then go.
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In the beginning was the Word, and the Word was with God, and the Word was God. Through Him all things were made. Without Him nothing was made that has been made. The Sound of Revival. Victory 91.5.

0: What a perfect song leading us right into this 6 o'clock prayer time here together. Good morning, my friends. That was Influence Music, and it's That's What the Blood Does. I'm Donna Rodriguez. Good morning, y'all. It was raining during the middle of last night. Oh, my goodness. It woke me up in the middle of my sleep. Looks like it's gone for now, but I hope that you got a good night's sleep. Here on Wednesday, July 29th, God might place people in your path today, not by accident, but by what I like to call divine appointment, right? Somebody that needs you, specifically you, and something that you can offer, whether that's help, whether that's to listen, whether that's a hug, whether that's anything that you might give with your time, your attention. It could be a small gesture. It could be an act of kindness, but anything and everything. I do believe that God arranges interactions with people for a purpose and on the right timeline as well. You never know who's struggling. We talk about that all the time, but we have to see them. We have to slow down and just tune into the Holy Spirit and ask, Lord, who might need anything that I can offer today? And he'll show you. He'll place that person in your path today. And being able to be a blessing to that person, it just means being available, willing, present, and aware. So let's start off Wednesday here together praying that God would help us to be aware of whom he's going to place in your path today. And it might not even be until, you know, later this afternoon or this evening. But the first thing we can do is get our hearts in alignment with what he is going to arrange for today. And let's pray together. Heavenly Father, God, good morning. Lord, we love you and we want to start this day off by just getting connected with you and everything that you're going to align for each and every one of us throughout this entire Wednesday together. God, we ask that you would open our eyes to see the needs of anybody around us today and help us to not be too busy to rush right past the moments that we could be shining your light and be your hands and feet. God, make our hearts sensitive to what others might need today, letting our words and our actions and our interactions just, Lord, be filled with love and compassion today, no matter what. Show us who we can bless today in some way, great or small, and not for our glory, but for yours, always. Use us, Lord. Use us, and thank you for victory touching the hearts of everybody praying right now. It's in Jesus' name we pray. Amen.
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0: Amen. That is Passion with a song called What a Worthy Name. That almost gave me goosebumps. Ooh, that was a good one. Good morning. It's Donna here with you on Victory 91.5. And a lot of people wake up and one of the first things that they do is they have a devotion with God. Right? They have their quiet time in the morning. Sometimes people have them in the evening before they go to bed, but a lot of times it's right when people wake up, they're having their coffee. Sometimes it's even before your feet hit the floor. And I wanted to just touch really quick. We've talked about it before in the past, but what does it mean to be devoted? That word, devoted to God, devoted to your relationship with Him. Or devoted to your faith, whatever it is. We hear the word a lot, devoted, devotion. But what does it really mean? I think it deserves our pause just for a quick second and a reflection on the word devotion in order to get like a bigger picture. Because in order to get a bigger picture, I think, and a different angle of it to really make sense and to hit home, why don't we look at the opposite of devotion? Yeah. Because we know that devotion means loyalty, dedication, a love to be connected. And it can be understood in a few different ways depending on context. But another way to powerfully see what this could entail is to look at it from its opposite. So the opposite of devotion is neglect, failing to give attention or care to something or someone, indifference. Lack of care, lack of interest. How about disloyalty or apathy? The lack of feeling or concern. So if devotion is wholehearted commitment, then its opposite would be lack of commitment, lack of care. Is that how you want your faith to be described? As lack of interest, disloyal, neglected. Whew, I don't know about you, but that hits home to me. I don't want to neglect my faith. I don't want to neglect my relationship with Him. I don't want my relationship with God to be indifferent. Do you? So it makes me want to just cling to devotion instead. So thank you so much for continuing listening to Victory as we wake up here on Wednesday and we just have our hearts devoted to God.
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authority in heaven and on earth has been given to me. Therefore, go and make disciples of all nations, baptizing them in the name of the Father, and of the Son, and of the Holy Spirit, and teaching them to obey everything I have commanded you. And surely, I am with you always, to the very end of the age. 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

Victory 91.5. That is such a great song by Cade Thompson as we are waking up here together on Wednesday morning. That's what the cross is for. I'm Donna Rodriguez, and I want to read you a very quick devotion. If you have not yet had your quiet time this morning, well, you're already on the right track by listening to Victory 91.5. And now I'm going to read this so that we can all share in it together. It's from my favorite little devotional, still going through it. It's called Today is Day One. And this excerpt for this morning is called A Good Name. In Proverbs chapter 22, it says, "A good name is to be chosen rather than great riches." And then I'm just going to read straight from this little devotional book so that we can all have this on our heart as we are getting this day started. It says, "What's the first people think of when they hear your name? I hope when somebody hears my name, they think well of me. But a good name doesn't come naturally. It has to be earned and then maintained. I know good people who made one bad mistake and it destroyed their entire reputation. I think of some famous athletes who were applauded for their achievements one year and then booed the next year because of drug use, perhaps behind the scenes. Every day is a chance to build a good reputation, or every day is a chance to ruin it, or you can begin restoring it. Here are some ways to build and maintain a good name for yourself. Number one, be honest. Be a person of integrity. Number two, watch your tongue. Don't gossip, don't swear, don't brag, don't lie. Three, pay your bills on time. Okay. Number four, keep

0: your word. 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

return, O Israel, to the Lord your God. 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You

0: That is such a powerful, incredible song by Stephen McWhorter, and I have just become a massive fan of Stephen McWhorter. He is so awesome, and it's called All Debts Canceled. Just wow, right? Wow. Hey, y'all. Good morning. It's Donna Rodriguez here with you. Thank you so much for tuning in and listening to Victory 91.5. I want to just quickly share with you the verse of the day. The verse of the day, depending on where you get your verse of the day, I go to verseoftheday.com. Woohoo. And here on Wednesday, July 29th, it is Psalm 119, verse 93, where it says, I will never forget your precepts, for by them you have preserved my life. Plain, simple, and yet profound. Because it's this beautiful reminder that I know it's easy to think of God's word as just, you know, something that we read or sometimes that we even have to read. But the psalmist is literally saying that it preserves your life. Reading the Bible preserves life. It's a beautiful thing because God's promises have such a way of holding us together. And when stress is pulling us apart and we're unsure about things in life and we need wisdom, we need strength, we need reconnection, that is why we turn to His Word. You know, if you ever look back and realize that there's a Bible verse that maybe carried you through a season that you didn't think you were going to survive, sometimes we don't even realize how much certain verses have been strengthening us all along. I don't know about you, but I definitely have mine. I've got certain verses that I know help me in certain specific times. They carry me. That's what we're talking about. And you may not feel an immediate difference, but man, verse by verse, God builds our faith, renews our minds, and gives us exactly what we need for whatever today brings. So maybe, depending on what you're going through, this is a great verse for you today. Again, I will never forget your precepts, for by them you have preserved my life. That is the verse of the day. Also, let me share with you, my friends, providing nutritious food for our families is the passion of Bread Beckers, a Victory 91.5 morning show partner. And since 1992, Sue Becker and the crew over there at Woodstock, they've been educating people all about the benefits of freshly milled whole grains. And they offer nutritional education and appliances and cookware and even bulk foods. And she's got her own podcast called Sue's Healthy Minutes, which is available wherever you get your podcast, which also includes Victory 91.5 app and on our website, victory.radio.
1: 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In other words, our money often tells the story of what matters most to us. 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So if someone read the story of your financial life, what would they learn about your priorities? 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That's crown.org/50years.
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strong and courageous. 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He will never leave you nor forsake you. Victory 91.5, the sound of revival.

What an awesome song by Torrin Wells right here on Victory 91.5. Good morning, my friends. It's Wednesday. It is July 29th. I don't know if the storms, the rain, the lightning woke you up last night or kept you up last night, but I love rainstorms and I love to hear thunder and the lightning, but not when I'm trying to sleep. Because it kept me awake for sure. Not sure about you, but I do hope that you had a wonderful night's rest. And we are getting going. We're moving and grooving here on Wednesday. It's our prayer time. I'm Donna. And before we pray, I just want to share with you really quick. Luke chapter 6, verse 38 says, "Give, and it will be given to you. A good measure, pressed down, shaken together, and running over will be poured into your lap. For with the measure you use, it will be measured to you." I mean, there's a lot of power in that verse. God doesn't just care what we give. He cares how we give. And he says that he loves a cheerful giver. And that true generosity flows from a heart that is full. Not that it's forced, but that we give with joy because we want to. And that reflects the heart of God. When we give freely and gladly, cheerfully. Because giving is not supposed to be a burden. It's supposed to be a blessing. And I don't just mean money. I mean your time, your attention. There's so many things that you could be giving to the world. And not just the world, but how about your

0: world, your friends, your family. So let's have that on our hearts today. What can we do to give to those in our path today? And again, I'm not referring to financially. That could be it, maybe. But maybe it's also a listening ear, giving time to somebody today, giving attention to somebody today, even if it's not on your schedule to do. So let's just be open to that. Let's be aware of it, and let's pray for it together. Heavenly Father, God, this day, we want to just give it to you right now already. We want to say thank you so much for the blessings that you have poured into our lives, the talents and the skills that you have given each and every one of us, the hearts that we all have, Lord, that beat for you and for others. Lord, help us to give today with a joyful heart, a cheerful heart, reminding us that to give whatever it is that we have, it should not be out of pressure or force, but just naturally coming from a place of generosity and love and goodness in our life. God, every gift that you give us, big or small, help us to make an eternal difference with it by being able to cheerfully and joyfully give it back in faith. God, you constantly provide for each and every one of us. Help us to use your provisions to touch the lives of somebody else today. Will you please arrange that for us today? Every one of us listening and praying in this moment, Lord, if you will divinely arrange circumstances or opportunities today to line just the right people up for us to be able to touch, just with love and for you, that our light may shine for you and warm their hearts. God, use us. Vessels. We love you so much, and we give it all to you. In Jesus' name we pray. Amen.
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0: Victory 91.5, that is one common with Hold On To You. I'm Donna Rodriguez here with you, Victory 91.5. Thank you so much for letting us be a part of your morning as we are all waking up here. No more rain here today like it was last night. And I just hope you're going to have a great Wednesday today. Let me ask you a quick question. And this is something that happens to a lot of Christians at some point or another. I mean, hopefully it has not happened to you, but it wouldn't be surprising if it had, because I think it's part of our journey sometimes, actually, and that is the word drifting that we use. Yeah. Have you ever experienced a time when you felt like you were just drifting spiritually? I know I've been through that for sure. And I know so many of my other Christian friends who have also gone through these seasons of feeling like they've drifted. But the best part of these seasons is as you find your way back to connection, you learn so much. You know, I've had to put on the happy face before, smile when I feel like I need to. I show up for people. I do what's to be expected, quote unquote. But on the inside, maybe you just feel like you're on autopilot, you know? Maybe you feel like you're spiritually on autopilot like that. And yet at the same time, on the inside, you don't feel that connection. But in these times, if that's ever been you or if that ever will be you, believe me when I say, because I've been there and I've experienced, God will remind you in these times that he sees us and he's got you. I mean, you can just look at scripture. It tells us over and over and over again, you are seen because you are mine, says the Lord. You are enough. You are loved. Your sins have already been paid in full. So if you ever find yourself kind of drifting a little, maybe that means you're tired. Maybe that means you're overwhelmed. Maybe that means you're stressed out. Maybe that means you're worn out. Maybe that means you're questioning your value. Maybe that means you're wrestling with insecurities. Maybe that means you've lost your spiritual confidence for whatever reason. If that is you, please hear me right now, loud and clear. God wants you to know that you matter. God wants you to know that you are so loved. God wants you to know that he has not lost sight of you, not even for a second. And even if nobody else seems to notice, he does. You are his workmanship. You were created with a purpose and for a purpose. You are seen. In Ephesians chapter 3, verse 17, Paul is writing that you may have power, the power to grasp how wide and long and high and deep is the love of Jesus Christ for you. And yes, that is the first step of finding that reconnection again, is truly embracing and understanding the fact that we are seen and loved and we matter. And his love for us, it cannot be measured. And his love for you cannot be measured. I feel like somebody needed to hear that this morning. And y'all, we've got great songs coming up by Cochran and Company. That's one of my favorite songs coming up in just a second. So don't go anywhere. You're listening to Victory.
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0: preach the word. Be prepared in season and out of season. Correct, rebuke, and encourage with great patience and careful instruction. For the time will come when men will not put up with sound doctrine. Instead, to suit their own desires, they will turn their ears away from the truth. 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

0: Bless your holy name. You are listening to Victory 91.5. Good morning. I'm Donna here with you on Wednesday, and I know that life moves really, really fast. It moves fast for me. It probably is moving fast for you, but peace, actual, true, real peace in your heart of hearts, it's usually found at a slower pace. So there's this quote that I just happened to stumble upon. I think I saw it on social media and I wrote it down. But it said, and I needed to hear it for myself. And sometimes, not all the time, but sometimes when I hear something for myself, I want to share it with you because you never know who else might need to hear something like this as well. The quote says, "Let your children see you slow down. Read a book. Relax in a hammock. Take a stroll outside, not a power walk. Sip coffee early in the morning. Write in a journal. Take a hike on a trail. Appreciate nature." Because when they grow up, when the kids grow up, they will know how to slow down too and embrace the simple things in life. And it was just, you know, one of those things that you're scrolling on social media and it comes up and there's no known author, but I just thought that that was really special. And it made me think, am I modeling any of these things for my son? And are you modeling any of these things for your kids or your grandkids? Or how about just for yourself? There's an art to slowing down. There's an art to rest the way that God calls us to do. And the art of slowing down, it's not about doing less, but it's more about just being present. Being present. Being present with God. Being present with others. How about being present within your own self? Creating space for more peace. I know you still have your responsibilities and we all still have our schedules. Of course, I know. I get it. But we spend so much time trying to get to the next thing that we miss the gift of the present moment. So maybe today, this is your encouragement, this is your motivation to just slow down a little bit. You may find that God has something beautiful to show you right where you are. 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

91.5. Hey, y'all. Good morning. We are about to jump into our prayer time in just a few minutes. We got one of my favorite songs with one of my favorite singers coming up next, Tasha Layton, which I had the beautiful opportunity to hang out with her. And she is just, she's a wonderful person, a wonderful soul. So Meet Me in the Valley is coming up next. But first, let me just share with you a very quick parable from Jesus. It is the net that catches everything. And I'm reading from Matthew where it says, "Once again, the kingdom of heaven is like a net that was let down into the lake and caught all kinds of fish. At the end of the age, the angels will come and separate the wicked from the righteous." And Jesus is just painting this very vivid picture of God's kingdom being like a large fishing net, gathering everybody from different backgrounds and beliefs and behaviors, denominations, and everybody. We're all drawn in. But here's the sobering truth, which is that not everything that is caught is kept, just like a fisherman. And there's going to be a day when God is going to separate those who truly belong from those who only appear

too. So this parable, very short and sweet, it challenges us to examine our own hearts. Are we simply caught in the net of quote-unquote religious activity? Or have we surrendered our

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1: Plow up the hard ground of your hearts, for now's the time to seek the Lord, that he may come and shower righteousness upon you. 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

Victory 91.5. 2 Corinthians chapter 5, verse 17 says, "Therefore, if anyone is in Christ, he is a new creation. The old is gone, the new has come." So here is what that means for us. You can have a new identity. You're no longer defined by your past. You're not defined by your sins, your failures, because you have a changed

0: heart. And the Holy Spirit is living inside of you, which means your life is going to shift in an amazing way. And you've got a renewed mind. You start to see things differently. And you have a different way of living because now your choices are different. It all is a ripple effect. It changes. You have a purpose-driven life, realizing that you are not here by accident. You are very much here because of design. You are saved not just for heaven someday, but for right now, to live with meaning and love. So being saved, it doesn't mean that life is going to get easier or somehow you are magically, you know, going to be on a path without trouble. In fact, the Bible tells us you're going to face many troubles. You're not immune to that. But it does mean that you're never, ever, ever going to be alone ever again. You are changed and touched from the inside out. And God continues to shape you every day into the person He created you to be. Doesn't matter how old you are, where you are on your journey, what chapter of life you're in. We are always a work in progress. Let's pray. Heavenly Father, God, thank you so much for every heart that's listening to Victory right now, for every soul that is opening up in prayer, listening, connecting, wanting just, Father, to love you and be closer to you like we all do. God, it doesn't matter what age somebody is or where they are on their journey with you, their relationship with you, where they are in their faith. God, I pray that you will bless them all with deeper connection, being anchored more and more every day in a closeness with you, myself included. Father, teach us all to be selfless like your son, Jesus. Help us to put others' needs before our own. Help us to love other people without expecting anything in return, just to love them because you've called us to be love. Father, bless us with hearts that seek to serve, even if it's difficult. And God, just fill us with your Spirit, your Holy Spirit, so that our actions reflect you and your light every day in every way, with all of our choices, our interactions, our schedules from morning till night, Lord, that we can just constantly have you and your presence and your power on our hearts. We give this day to you, God, in faith and in love. Amen.
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What a fantastic worship song right here on Victory 91.5 by Woodlands Worship. It's the live performance version of the song called Take the World. I'm Donna Rodriguez. Thanks so much for tuning in and listening. Now, I

0: been talking with my son a lot lately. I mean, I feel like we've talked about it since, you know, he could understand what selflessness means, but especially lately, he's just getting to this weird age. Like, he's about to turn 11, and it's, I want. Everything is, I want this, I want that. And I literally said to him the other day, I go, Ozzy, like, what do you think? Do you think that I just have unlimited funds to give you anything that you want? And he, my child, my 10-year-old, turns to me in the car with this smirky expression on his face. And he goes, don't you know what mom means? What mom, I'm sorry, what mom stands for? And I go, no, what? And he said, mom stands for made of money. And he starts cracking up. No. Ugh, this child of mine. So we started talking about being selfless with what you have. And when I start seeing him understand this more and start exercising this more, then maybe he can start to get more things. And just a parenting moment, you know, especially when our kids now are laughing that mom stands for made of money. Oh, my kid. But selflessness, it means showing the concern for the needs and wishes and wants of others before your own. So I told my kid, if you want something, you want me to give you something, then you need to go and find at least three things to give away first. There's, take that. Because a selfless person, it puts other people first. And I want him to start understanding this from a heart place, not just an obedience place, not just from a having to do this because my mom is forcing me place, but to have a heart that is growing in that direction, that you do want to care about other people, that you do want to put other people first, that you do live with a lifestyle of generosity and kindness without expecting anything in return. You think that it's hard for a kid, a 10-year-old? It's also so hard for adults. It's hard for all of us because it's about stretching what, how you think and how you look at others. It's about thinking beyond yourself. Selflessness is at the heart of the example of Jesus Christ when he was here on earth. And to teach us this, the biggest way we can see this of all is that he gave his life for us. Putting others before himself is the greatest act of love of all mankind. And when we choose to be selfless, we are stepping outside of our own wants and we are stepping outside of our own focus and instead shift that to the needs of others. And it's not easy, again, not just for kids, but also for adults. But yet, it is deeply fulfilling because it's mirroring God's own nature and God's own heart. It draws us closer to God and opens up the door for his love to flow through us. And these are the things I'm trying to instill in my son, and yet at the same time trying to live out myself and model it for my son as well. Are you modeling it for your family? Just things to think about right here on Victory 91.5.
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0: long.
1: So long by Peter Burton. Good morning, my friends. It's Wednesday, July 29th. We're coming into the very end of this month, about to be in August already in just a couple of days. How are we already here? All the parents and all the kids were like, what is going on? School starts next week. That's crazy. I'm Donna Rodriguez. Oh, my goodness. End of summer. End of summer. Not the weather, but the time off in the summer, and we're stepping into a new chapter. And as we do that, you know, I want to reflect. And here is a fantastic quick little quote that I saw, and it's a good way to reflect. It says, everything in your life is a reflection of a choice that you have made. So if you want a different result, make a different choice. That one hits home for me on several different levels, but sometimes it's like tough love, right? If you're over here complaining about something in life, but what are you doing with your choices to make it better or to fix it or to move forward or to change something, right? And these might be choices that you don't want to make. Maybe there would be easier choices to make if you want a different result, but it's still your choice regardless. And the older I get personally, you know, it's harder and harder to like, you know, here's just a surface level example, is to stay fit. And hello, I'm 50, so I'm in the fun, you know, change phase. And am I making the right choices that I need to do to get back to being fit or just stay healthy? Well, if I'm being completely honest, no. I'm not, believe it or not, as busy as my schedule is, y'all, I'm still lazy bones if I can be. If I have the opportunity to be a couch potato, I'm going to take it. Because I am so busy that any free time I have, the last thing I want to do is be in a gym or to be out power walking dark and early in the morning. No, like my choice is if I have any minute to relax, I'm going to take it. I love movies. I love ice cream. I love pizza. I love all those things. So I have to look at my choices. If I'm going to complain about the way that my body is not fitting into certain clothes, well, maybe I need to make different choices. You know, it's true. And that, again, that's just a surface level example. There are deeper, bigger issues. If we want to be closer to Jesus, if we want a closer walk with God, what choices are we making to embrace that? Are we having quiet time? Are we having Bible study? Are we involved in church? Are we involved in different things that could lead us to a different soulful connection with our heavenly creator, our heavenly father? Every single day, day in, day out, day in, day out, it's just

0: just a series of choices, one choice after another after another. And are we making the choices that we need to keep our relationship strong and close and intimate and connected? Again, sometimes it's tough love even to yourself. Everything is a matter of choice. In Psalm 119, verse 30, it says, I have chosen the way of faithfulness. I have set my heart on your laws. Again, they may not always be the easier choices, but when you do these things that keep you connected and keep you strong in your relationship with God, always worth it.
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Lauren Daigle. Whoo, that is You Lead Me, her voice. Oh, it's just so, I don't know how to describe the sound of her voice, so haunting in this beautiful way that just washes over me. I love Lauren Daigle. Oh, my goodness. Hey, y'all, I'm Donna Rodriguez, and you are listening to Victory 91.5. And I just want to share with you about how sometimes we feel like our faith fades, maybe, or we need it to be reignited. Right? We want it to be reignited. We want it to be on fire again. And this is a great little illustration about that. Okay. It's about this woman who buys this old lantern at a flea market. And it was dusty and it was scratched up. And it looked like maybe long ago it lost its purpose. And she's not really sure why, but she was drawn to buy it. And when she got home, she's looking at it and she almost threw it away. Like, you know, buyer's remorse. Why did I get this thing? But instead, she took a few minutes and she decided to sit down and focus. And she cleaned the glass. She polished the metal. And then eventually she put a fresh candle inside. And later that evening, she went to go light it. And to her surprise, it actually filled the entire room with this beautiful warm glow. You see, the lantern had not lost its ability to shine. It just needed somebody to clear the way, would clear out whatever had been built up over time to hide it. And sometimes we are like that. Our faith is like that. Life has this way of covering our hearts with all the hard stuff, stress, disappointments, setbacks, sadness, grief, loss, exhaustion, until we wonder, what happened to that fire within us? What happened to that passion that we once had? And this is just to remind you that the fire,

0: that God placed inside of you, it has not disappeared, my friend. It just may be behind a bunch of dust, meaning just a bunch of difficult seasons you've been through. So I encourage you to spend time with God and let him, allow him to renew your heart. And by the way, don't be surprised when that spark becomes a flame again, because my friend, your best days are not behind you. Your best days could still be in front of you. 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

offer to God a sacrifice of thanksgiving and pay your vows to the Most High. Call upon me in the day of trouble, and I shall rescue you, and you will honor me. 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

Let This Go by Ginny Owens. Ginny with a G. Hey, y'all. Good morning. It's Wednesday, July 29th. I'm Donna Rodriguez here for you in this 9 o'clock prayer time together. And I just want to pray for others right now. I just want to stop and reflect on that. I want to think about that and have that on our hearts. Because when we pray for others, whoever that might be in your life that needs prayer, we are joining God's heart.

0: and his work in their lives. We're interceding. We're praying over it. We're helping weave that fabric of the two of them together. You know, blessing someone or praying for God to bless somebody, it's more than just words. It's actually an act of faith that God is going to move for them, protect them, provide for them, fill their lives with his goodness, his love. Don't we want that for the people that we love? Scripture encourages us to, quote unquote, pray continually. You know that from 1 Thessalonians, and to bless those who persecute you. That's in Romans, which that one might be easier said than done for some people. I get it. But again, blessings can overcome challenges. So maybe those who are persecuting you, that are difficult people in your life, when you ask God to bless them, that can overcome your personal challenges. It can bring peace. It can ignite peace. When we lift others up in prayer, we become vessels of God's grace and instruments of his love. So who can you pray for right now in your life? Maybe somebody's going through something. Maybe you just want them to be touched by the hand of God today with blessings, unexpected favor maybe. Whatever's coming to your heart right now or coming to your mind right now, that is what we should pray about. That is the person we should pray for. So let's pray. Heavenly Father, God, we're going to take a moment right here with you in your presence and lift up certain people that are in our hearts right now. There is somebody on the heart of everybody listening, and you see them, you know who they are, you know the situation, and you know the details. Father, we would just ask that you will pour out your blessings on their lives today and this week. Lord, that you will bring them peace, the type of peace that is divine, that can only come from you. Lord, we ask that you will bless them with provision, unexpected blessings, healing, Father. And maybe that even means the healing of our relationship with them, the healing and the restoration of our friendships. And Father, that you'll bless them with joy, reasons to laugh, reasons to smile, reasons to light up. God, surround them with your protection too. Lord, protect their health, protect their bodies, protect their families. And God, lastly, just use each and every single one of us right now praying to be a blessing to them. That might come in a conversation, that might come in a way that we can do something for them, or maybe it's just is this prayer. But we ask that you will use us to bless their lives too. Thank you so much for caring and hearing and listening and loving. It's in Jesus' name we pray. Amen.
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Victory 91.5, that was Hillsong Worship with Yahweh, Great I Am, great song. Alexander Pappas is also on that track, which is another reason why it's so awesome. Hey, y'all, I hope you're having an awesome Wednesday. I'm Donna here with you this morning. Good morning. And this morning feels like it's going by fast for me. I don't know about you, but it is for me. And one of the things that I love to do is I always like to look up what has happened in history on this day. And I share that with you a couple times a week because it's just interesting and it's great food for thought and it's good conversation starters. And it's just neat to know because we're still just woven into the tapestry of history ourselves. And let's see what happened. So on July 29th, back in 1981, the royal wedding. Nearly the billion people all around the whole world watched Prince Charles and Lady Diana Spencer marry each other at St. Paul's Cathedral in London. And it was just one of the most watched television events still to this day in history. So that happened on this day for anybody that likes to follow the royal line. But also, let's look at something else that happened a little bit before that. 1958, NASA was created. NASA was created 1958. On this day, President Dwight D. Eisenhower signed the National Aeronautics and Space Act, officially creating the National Aeronautics and Space Administration, NASA. And this launched America's civilian space program, paving the way for Apollo moon missions and just decades since then of space exploration. Now, NASA was founded because people believed there was more beyond what they could see. And to me, that also means faith, right? Because it's the same way it works in the same way that there's more beyond what we can see. And we trust that God is already at work beyond our circumstance. He's already in tomorrow. He's already into future discoveries. He's already into all of that curiosity. And he's into our hearts. And even though we can't see the destination of what's going to happen, we still believe that there's more to come. We know that there's more to come. And sometimes the greatest adventures begin with believing that there's still something even greater still ahead. And for us, that's our eternal life. That's heaven. And we know all that is still yet to come. That's how I like to link that together. Before we move into more great music, because we've got Ren Collective on the way, Jordan Saints here with Wild Love. I love that song. Let me share with you that the law firm of Bank Stubbs and McFarlane, proud sponsor of Victory 91.5, and Bank Stubbs and McFarlane was founded more than 30 years ago. And their mission is to restore lives that have been shattered by injury or arrest or divorce. They believe in God and they believe in the power of prayer. There's more information on how they can help on the journey to restoration for anyone in need of a criminal, family law, or personal injury attorney. All the information can be found at BSM.

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That is a song I was talking about that I love so much. That is called Wild Love by Jordan St. Cyr right here on Victory 91.5. Hello, hello. I'm Donna Rodriguez here with you, and I had the greatest night last night because I got to watch the movie I Can Only Imagine for like my 100th time. It's like I've seen it so many times, and I was enjoying dinner with my friend. I knew that they had never seen the movie before, and I was like, oh, we are so watching this movie. And I still cry. I still cried last night like three different times throughout the movie. I cry every single time. Doesn't matter if I've seen it 47 times or 98 times. I'm still crying in that movie. I don't know if you have ever seen it before or not. I can only imagine. It is just this powerful story. It's a true story. And it just reminds us that, you know, God can redeem even the most broken chapters of our life. And I think the biggest lesson that we can take from this movie, at least for me, is that nobody is beyond the reach of God's grace and attention and presence and forgiveness and love. And it just, there's something so powerful to know that even in your most broken season of life, God can still step in and redeem it. I've always played around and I said that God can take your scrambled eggs and make it into a beautiful omelet because it's true. He just can, just as a fresh or as a friendly reminder, if you've never seen it before, I Can Only Imagine, or part two, which is now streaming out this moment as we speak. I Can Only Imagine part two. It's a story of Bart Millard, who is the face and the main singer of Mercy Me. What's the word? Main singer? Lead singer. Thank you, Kelly. The lead singer of the band Mercy Me. And it just shows

0: shows this true story of his life and how he was a kid in a very abusive home with his dad. His mother ran out on them when he was young. And his dad, he calls, and he is still called in interviews still to this day, that he was a monster, an absolute monster. But yet in his later years, he gave his life over to God, surrendered, and God just radically transformed his heart, and he became the dad that he had always wished that he was able to have growing up. And it's just a gorgeous, movie, and it's just the ultimate reminder that the same God who transforms a broken father and son relationship is still in the business of restoring hearts today for you, maybe for somebody that's in your family. Or if you're still carrying a hurt from your past, how God just wants you to surrender that pain so that he can bring you healing and freedom. And you guys, just so you know, they are coming to concert here in Atlanta, Mercy Me, in October. I just got my tickets the other day, so maybe you want to join me. And you also want to go to the concert as well. In fact, I'm going to be talking about the list of all these amazing Christian concerts coming up here in just a few minutes. Don't go anywhere. 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

0: Victory 91.5. Hope that you have been having a great, wonderful Wednesday morning here on July 29th. We were all just sitting here in the studio talking about how we cannot believe it's the end of the month already, which just means the end of summer for the kids. They are all back in school next week. We have friends that live down in Savannah, and they actually started on Monday, this past Monday, the end of July. So the kiddos are not happy about it, but it's that time. It's just flying by. So make sure you just make the most of every day. You make the most of these last few days with your grandkids or your kids and enjoy them. In fact, I think that I'm spontaneously just going to go home right now and snag my son and maybe go up to Helen, Georgia, and the North Georgia Mountains and just go tubing. You know how you can go tubing through Helen? I think that we might be doing that today. And again, just trying to make some last minute memories with our kids. So just love on those babies, love on the kids. And again, a huge thank you to anybody and everybody that works with our kids and grandkids. Thank you to all the teachers. I know you're going back, you're working hard right now too. Big hugs to you. Thank you to everybody that works in the school systems. Thank you for everybody that has done VBS this past summer. God bless you all that works with our kids in the church. All of you who rock the babies, all the things. Thank you, thank you, thank you from the bottom of my heart, my mama bear heart. All right, we've got the fabulous Teresa. She's going to be here to kick off 10 o'clock prayer call with you guys. I'll be back tomorrow morning with more humor and heart right here on Victory 91.5.
1: Our friends Marv and Annie were with us at a convention in Chicago. They're from Denver. I was in my hometown. And Annie's doctor had let her make the trip to Chicago, even though she was 8 months pregnant. Well, we had a reception our first night at the convention downtown, and I jokingly told her, hey, if the baby decides to come tonight, just call our room. This is my city, girl. I'll take care of everything. Well, it didn't turn out to be a joke. Yeah, the call came in the middle of the night, and minutes later, we had a lady in hard labor in my back seat. Oh, my goodness. I thought we'd have time to get out to our obstetrician in the suburbs. Not a chance. I had no idea where downtown hospitals were. And I never needed one before. Oh, man.

0: man. I finally found one. A veterans hospital. No maternity ward. Well, eventually, I found a hospital with great facilities, just in time. And today we all laugh about it, but I have to tell you, it is not one of my proudest moments. I'm Ron Hutchcraft, and I want to have a word with you today about gospel without detours. I almost messed up the beginning of a new life, all because I went in the wrong direction. It's easy to do that with what the Bible calls being born again. If you belong to Jesus, I got to believe you know folks who don't, and that you want them to be in heaven with you. And that can only happen if they're born into God's family, by putting their trust in Jesus Christ and what he did on the cross for them. But that rebirth can be aborted if you go the wrong direction in sharing Christ with someone. See, there's a detour on the road to Jesus, and you've got to avoid that detour at all costs. I call it the trap, one that is so easy to fall into when you're having a spiritual conversation. When Jesus was talking with the Samaritan woman at the well, she tried to deflect Jesus' claim on her life by using the trap. In John 4, beginning with verse 20, she tries to get Jesus to start down that deadly detour. Here's what it is. Talking religion. She said, "Well, our fathers worshipped on this mountain, but you Jews claim that the place where we must worship is in Jerusalem." In other words, Jesus, the issue is we have different religions. Yours is good for you. Mine is good for me. Sound familiar? Yeah, Jesus won't go there. In verse 24, he says, "God is a spirit, and his worshipers must worship him in spirit and in truth." In other words, this isn't about what religion you are. No, it's about your relationship with God. And then Jesus introduces himself as the looked-for Messiah. And Jesus goes ahead and makes himself the issue, and he still is today. He is the issue. There's just too much at stake for you to allow yourself to fall into the trap of talking religion with someone who needs Jesus. The issue really has nothing to do with religion. It's whether or not you've had your sins forgiven so you can have a relationship with God. It's really all about Jesus and all about his cross. Paul said that in 1 Corinthians 2:2 when he said, "I resolved to know nothing while I was with you except Jesus Christ and him crucified." It's not about your religion. It's not about our religious rules. It's not about your rituals. It's not about Christianity. It's not about Christians. It's not about attacking their lifestyle. It's all about Jesus. So stick to Jesus. Keep bringing it back to Jesus. Bring them back to his cross. Your mission is clear: to take a person that you care about by the hand and lead them up Skull Hill to the foot of an old rugged cross and point to the Son of God dying for them and say, "Man, this is how much he loves you." Any other direction is the wrong direction, one that leads away from the Jesus that they need. So take them straight to Jesus.
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Behold, God is my salvation. I will trust and not be afraid. For the Lord God is my strength and song, and he has become my salvation. Victory 91.5, the sound of revival.

0: Day, so great to be with you to play some great music and prayer time. Yeah, top of every hour, you know it. We go to God in prayer and we open up with a verse. Genesis 22, verse 14, real simple. So Abraham called that place, "The Lord will provide." Oh, someone may need that, God. That promise, "The Lord will provide." So we thank you and we bless you, oh God. You are the provider. Jesus, thank you. Your obedience to the cross makes that provision all the more real. Yeah, we worship you, God. We praise your name. We set on high the name above all names, Jesus. And maybe someone's listening right now. Man, they need that reminder. The Lord will provide, because they're in just a tight place. Maybe you're doing the math, trying to figure out, how is this going to work out? But for that one that doesn't see how the needs will get met, I pray you settle their hearts. Remind them God is faithful. Remind them God hears their prayers, every single one of them. And we'll just thank you in advance that you're a provider, God. Jehovah Jireh, the God who sees a need and provides. You see the needs, Lord. That's just an amazing thought. You see the needs. So we worship you, Father. We thank you for provision. Provision for the vision. Provision for living. Thank you, Father. We love you and we do bless you as we pray. In the name of Jesus. All righty, let's go. It's the sound of revival on Victory 91.5, victory.radio.
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Victoria 91.5, it's Citizens. Hey, good morning. 2 minutes past 10, I'm Teresa Croft. Delighted to be with you in the next few hours for the midday.

Victory 91.5, Stephen McWhorter. Victory on the way. Hey, good morning, 16 minutes past 10. Have you ever felt like God pulled back right when you needed him the most? You know, there is a strange thing about hard seasons. They can make you feel like God stepped away at the exact moment you were reaching for him. But the word says the opposite is true. Listen, the Lord is near to the brokenhearted and saves those who are crushed in spirit. One of my favorite verses, Psalm 34, verse 18. So the Lord is close to the brokenhearted. And he saves, if you're crushed in spirit, he saves. He doesn't wait at a safe distance from your pain. He moves toward it. The very place you feel most alone is the place he draws near us. So do not read your feelings as facts this morning. Feelings

0: And being far from God are two different, completely different things, and only one of them is real. He is near, and he is especially near to the crushed and the weary right now. You do not have to climb your way back to him before he shows up. He already came close. Let that change how you carry this Wednesday. On the way, Big Daddy Wee, but first, this Focus Family Minute.
1: I remember a woman waiting to talk to me after a conference, and she said, I'm so mad with you.
2: Sheila Walsh on Focus on the Family Minute.
1: And I said, well, talk to me about that. And she said, you said something on the platform that cannot be true. And I said, what's that? She said, you said that God is all-powerful and that God is love. And I said, yeah, I believe both of those. And she said, then explain to me why I buried two sons. Either he's all-powerful, I buried two sons, so he's not loving, or he's loving, but he couldn't stop my two boys dying. And I think that's one of the greatest questions that we wrestle with in life. Why does God allow these things to happen? And I would love to think that I suddenly came up with a wonderful answer. I don't, but the only thing that I know is we're not promised a life that's free of trouble. In fact, the opposite. But we're always promised the presence of Christ.
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Victoria 91.5, you gotta love that. Pat Barrett with Break Open. Hey, good morning, 10:36 on your Wednesday. I said Thursday earlier. On your Wednesday. So we love to share what's on our heart, what's on God's heart. You know, what if the way back to God is simpler than you've made it? Some of us keep God at a polite distance, you know, without ever meaning to. Life gets busy. Prayer gets thin. And before long, he feels like someone we used to know better. But the way back is simpler than we think. The word says, come near to God and he will come near to you. Draw near to God and he will draw near to you. That is the whole arrangement. You take a small step toward him and he closes the gap himself. You know, he's not standing there with his arms crossed waiting for an apology. No.

0: So take the small step this morning, right in the middle of your workday, maybe. You do not need a perfect prayer or an hour alone or the right words lined up. Turn your attention toward Him for one honest minute and mean it. The Word says, fix your eyes on Jesus, the author and perfecter of your faith. God has been waiting for that turn, friend, not keeping score of how long it has been. That is what makes Him different from nearly everyone else you have ever had to reconnect with. God runs towards you.
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It's like noise-canceling headphones. Yeah, shutting out the sound of the world and all its negativity. 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

0: 91.5, you gotta love that. It is Rachel Morley, Plastic Approach. Hey, good morning. So glad you're listening. As we make our way to the top of the hour, 10:49. You know, God never actually left. Not for one second. You know, Jacob fell asleep running from his own mess and then woke up to discover something he had missed the whole time. He said, "Surely the Lord is in this place." And I was not aware of it. Yeah, God had been right there in the middle of his running and his fear, and Jacob simply had not noticed it. That is often how it goes, you know, right? His presence doesn't depend on our awareness of it. So today, consider that he may be closer to your situation than you have realized. In this ordinary Wednesday, in the part of your day that feels maybe spiritually empty, in the place you assumed he has checked out, he may be fully present and just unnoticed. So I ask him to open your eyes this morning. You might find he has been in the room the entire time, working quietly, waiting for you to look up. Or like this, he does not leave, he does not hide. He walks unnoticed at your side. Close to the crushed, near to the worn, he holds the heart that feels forlorn. Genesis 28:16, surely the Lord is in this place, and I was not aware of it.
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Let love be without hypocrisy. 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Be devoted to one another in brotherly love. 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

0: Victoria 91.5. You gotta love that. Cochran and Company. Hey, good morning. It's 11 o'clock. Teresa Croft with you. Delighted that you're listening. As we go into this hour, top of the hour, we pray every hour. Opening up with Acts 17, verse 27. God did this so that they would seek him and perhaps reach out for him and find him, though he's not far from any one of us. Well, Father, we thank you. You're findable. It says in your word, draw near to God and he'll draw near to you. You don't hide yourself and let us try to figure you out and guess. You made yourself known. Thank you, God. And you put the desire in us to find you. So we just want to honor you this morning. To thank you that you put a hunger in our heart to seek for something real. And we find you. You open the eyes of our hearts so we can see you and realize you're not about an agenda. You're about relationship. Thank you, Jesus. You made that relationship possible. Tearing the veil down once and for all. So we can approach God's throne of grace with confidence. So that we may receive mercy and find grace to help us in our time of need. So we come to you, Jesus, thanking you for making the way plain. We worship you, Jesus. You're not far from any one of us. Maybe you've been asking, you've been seeking, and feels like you keep coming up empty today. Is that you? You're just like, I'm sinking and I'm not getting anywhere. I pray the Holy Spirit will meet you right where you are today. Answer your prayers. Make himself known. Draw near to God and he will draw near to you. The Lord is near to the brokenhearted and saves those who are crushed in spirit. And we lift up everyone on the prayer list, Father, every need on our heart listening. Let every person find that you, God, are near. We love you and we bless you as we pray this in the name of Jesus. All right, we continue on. It's the sound of revival.
1: The Lord will keep you from all harm.

He will watch over your life. 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

0: Victory 91.5 with Bethel Music and the Lamb. Hey, good morning. So glad you're listening. 11:15. I'm Teresa. So glad you're listening to The Watch. So I got a question. What does it actually take to find God? Okay, let's talk about it. Seeking God can start to feel discouraging when the answers do not come fast. Like you wonder if you're doing it wrong or even if he's patient enough. But God made a promise about seeking that removes the guesswork. You will seek me and find me when you seek me with all your heart. It says that in Jeremiah 29. You will seek me and find me when you seek me with all your heart. Notice the condition is not perfection. No, it's wholeheartedness. Not a flawless search, just a sincere heart that holds nothing back. So bring your whole heart to it this morning instead of just a distracted corner of it. Half-hearted seeking leaves us frustrated. But it's not because God is not playing hard to get. It's because a divided heart never fully arrives anywhere. So give him the real thing today, the honest wanting underneath the routine, and trust the promise attached to it. The ones who seek God like that do not walk away empty. They find God. You will seek me and find me when you seek me with all your heart, in Jeremiah. All right, we got Forrest Frank lined up, but first, a big thanks to Freedom Tabernacle. Spirit of the
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Victoria 91.5, you gotta love that. Ah, Tommy Iceland, I love that song. Doesn't matter who sings it. All right, hey, good morning to you. We're looking at 11:32 on your Wednesday. I hope you're doing well. I'm Teresa with you. So God rewards the ones who keep showing up to look for him. Well, let's talk about that. You know, faith is not just believing God exists.

0: plenty of people believe that much, and it changes nothing about their lives. The word goes further, though. It says anyone who comes to God must believe that he exists and that he rewards those who earnestly seek him. Read that second part. He rewards the seeking. The act of earnestly looking for God is not wasted effort, even though you feel you have found nothing. So keep coming this morning, even on the hard days, and even when it feels like nothing is happening. The seeking itself does matter to God, and he's not the kind who lets sincere pursuit go unanswered forever. Earnest might be the key word, not casual, not occasional, but the steady turning of your heart toward God again and again. That kind of seeking always gets rewarded in his timing and in his way. Do not give up right before he answers.
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0: Victoria 91.5, David Leonard. You gotta love that. Walking on down. Hey, good. Almost afternoon, 11:44. Teresa with you, trying to get her voice. Hey, if you could ask God for one thing, what would it be? You know, David had a whole kingdom worth of things he could have chased, and he named one thing above all of it. One thing I ask from the Lord, this only do I seek, that I may dwell in the house of the Lord all the days of my life, to gaze on the beauty of the Lord. Out of everything a king could want, David's one deepest request was simply to be near God and to keep looking at him. So let this one thing sharpen your many things this morning. You are juggling a full plate today, and most of it is generally good. But underneath all of it, there's one thing you are actually after. Chase the nearness of God first, and watch how it puts everything else in its right size. The things do not go away. They just stop running your life once the one thing has your heart. Psalm 27:4, the one thing I ask from the Lord, this only do I seek, is God, is Jesus, your one thing. On the way, Matt Redman, but first, a big thanks to the Pierce Creative Art Studio.
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Let the word of Christ richly dwell within you, with all wisdom, teaching, and admonishing one another with psalms, hymns, and spiritual songs, singing with thankfulness in your hearts to God. Victory 91.5, the sound of revival. Just

0: 91.5, Carrie Joby, Fall Afresh. Hey, good afternoon to you. Well, so glad you're listening to Victory 91.5. So much to look forward to. Pastor Chuck Ramsey comes your way at the bottom of the hour. Nothing like a great noonday. Something to feast on in the Word. All right, it's the top of the hour. Shall we pray like we always do at the top of every hour? Leaning in with the Word of God. It's Jeremiah 23, verse 23. Am I only a God nearby, declares the Lord, and not a God far away? Well, we praise you, Father. You fill heaven and earth. You are a God that's near. We cry out in the name of Jesus. Draw near to God, and He draws near to us. Thank you, Father. We honor you as the God who is near here and everywhere at once. Jesus, thank you for your obedience to the cross. Oh, we worship you, Jesus. You are with us in this room, with your people across the world in the same moment. Thank you, Jesus. Oh, we love you. We worship you. You are holy. You are just. We lift your name high at midday. And maybe someone listening, they feel like God is present everywhere except in their situation. That's real. Oh, Father, remind them that you are near to call out in the name of Jesus. And it says, the Lord is near to the brokenhearted. So if you're brokenhearted, God is near. We lift up every prayer on our prayer list, God. Fill every circumstance on it with your presence. Your presence on every heart listening right now. We pray, we believe. As we pray in the name of Jesus. All right, Phil Wickham standing by. We're so glad you're listening to Victory 91.5 and Victory.radio. Is there anybody else
1: 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This is Pastor Don Allen. 35 years ago, a group of people came together to start a new church in North Georgia. 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

0: Victory 91.5, Nicole Choate, you gotta love that. The morning. Hey, good afternoon, 12:15. Standing by at the bottom of the hour, it's Pastor Chuck Ramsey. Be sure to join him for another great message. Hey, question. Is there anywhere you could go that God is not already there? You know, David in the Bible asked a very question and then answered in a way that comforts anyone who's ever felt trapped. Where can I go from your spirit? Where can I flee from your presence? Psalm 139. So he ran through the options, the heights, the depths, the far side of the sea, the darkness. And every single time, the answer was the same. Even where your hand will guide me, your right hand will hold me fast. There's no location that puts you out of his reach, friend. So think about wherever you feel stuck right now. The situation you cannot escape. The place you would leave if you could. God is already there, ahead of you, present in the exact spot that feels most abandoned. You have not wandered anywhere his hand cannot reach, and you have not fallen anywhere his hand cannot hold. Even there in the place you least expected him, God is holding you fast. On the way, Whitley Casey, but first a Harvest America moment.
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2: Did you know that God is able to do exceedingly above and beyond that which you could ask or think? I'll say, Lord, I have this financial need. Please take care of it. And you want to do even more? I welcome that too. Whatever God wants to do, we think God wants to withhold his blessing. We think that God is stingy. The very opposite is taught in Scripture. Jesus said, ask and it shall be given. Seek and ye shall find. Knock and the door shall be opened. And there's an ascending intensity in the verbs that Christ used, implying that we should step up our game. So first we're asking, then we're seeking, then we're knocking. So keep asking the Lord.
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0: Victoria 91.5 out of the dust with truth. All right, here we go. 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
1: 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Around here, we love the Word, we love people, and we love helping people understand the Word. Jesus taught that knowing the truth brings real freedom, and that's what this time is all about. So settle in and get ready for truth right in the middle of your day.
2: Because I believe the Bible. Not only have I read it, not only do I believe it, I am discerning these times and I'm contending for our sons and daughters and for the church and for our nation. And so I stand up here as a man fully convinced. I believe the Bible from Genesis to the maps. Mine says genuine leather. I believe that too on the back. As a parent, you need to right now be able to discern what you, your children, your family, and your church need to do. Too many of us are led by our emotions, what we think, how we feel, what our tradition is, and we don't lead and live. We're not rooted in what the Bible says. I'm amazed at the number of Christians who don't live according to the Bible. You know why? They don't know what the Bible says. Hear me, brothers and sisters. You got a pastor up here who loves you enough to tell you the truth. Your opinions about the Holy Spirit and the gifts, whether they've ceased or not, are not what's important. Your opinions and what you believe about stewardship and tithing and how to handle offense don't matter unless your opinions are built on the Word of God. Hear me, we have an entire generation right now deconstructing their faith, not because the gospel is weak, but because of the weakness in the pulpit. TED Talks and Dr. Phil sermons and Oprah and truth-only sermons with no power, no presence. That's not the order or the pattern God has to bring heaven to the earth. We've got half-saved pastors who are too cool and politically correct, afraid of calling people out of sin and into godliness. And the blind are leading the blind. It's time for us to raise up some Danites, some people who have the gift to discern. Come on, some people who have faith to know that if I'm in the fire, I've got the fourth man in the fire with me. If I'm in the lion's den, I'll be in the lion's den. He will deliver me. He will be glorified. Come on, somebody, praise the name of Jesus. Glory to your name, Jesus. Paul told Timothy, I charge you, young man, in the presence of God and of Christ Jesus, preach the word. Be ready in season and out of season, for the time is coming when people will not endure sound teaching, but having itching ears, they will accumulate for themselves teachers to suit their own passions and will turn away from listening to truth and wander off into myths. Pray for me. I think it's this week or next week. I'm supposed to pray and do the devotion down at the Capitol for the state legislators. Pray for me. Pray for them. Pray that God will. I'm not going to stand up there and just read some. God bless you, brothers. We appreciate your service. You know, we don't get many opportunities like this. When we get them, we got to make them count. And I can't do it, but he sure can. Listen to me. But if we've ever needed moms and dads, young sons and daughters that can discern and fight, we need you now. 150 chapters in the book of Psalms, and it starts out

You go, Pastor Chuck, being in the Word is so hard. No, choose your heart. Try not living in the Word. Psalm 1 says, oh, the joys of those who do not follow the advice of the wicked or stand around with sinners or join in with mockers. He's saying, oh, the joy of the ones who are not planted in a bad atmosphere, a bad environment, but they're planted in the right one. It says, they delight in the law of the Lord, meditating on it day and night. They are like trees planted along the riverbank. How many of you know that? He's describing me now. He's describing you. Bearing fruit all four seasons. Come on, somebody, fruity. Their leaves never wither, and they prosper in all they do. Are y'all out there? Not so with the wicked. They are like worthless chaff scattered by the wind. Come on. Lord, plant us in your word. We need a revival in your word. We need to fall back in love with the word. Some of y'all would say amen, but you say, Pastor Chuck, you said that last week and the week before that and the week before that. You might as well say amen. I'm probably going to say the same thing next week until you get in the word. I'm going to be like your aunt, your grandmother, who used to point her crooked finger in your nose and say, you better, you should. I'm here to tell you, if you'll get planted in the word, you'll begin to prosper in everything. When you get old, you won't look old, you won't act old, you won't think old, you won't be old. You'll be fruitful. That's what God's done. I know I can't catch my breath fast enough to preach this stuff. I believe what I'm preaching. I'm tired of hearing Pastor Carter and Teresa tell us what's going on in South Africa, Zambia. I'm tired of hearing all the good things God's doing in the Middle East. We need North Fulton set on fire. God's looking. He's seeking for worshipers. He's seeking some hungry people. How many of you thank God? Let him find about 1,500 of us right here on Rucker Road. Come on, somebody. Yes, Lord. Send the fire. Third tribe up close, the pattern for you, not just you got to be people of praise, you got to be people of the word to discern and contend, but Ephraim means fruitfulness. Say fruitfulness. John 15, Jesus said, by this my Father is glorified, that you bear much fruit. And so, prove to be my disciples. John 15, 16, you did not choose me, but I chose you and appointed you so that you might go and bear fruit, fruit that will last. You see, personal fruit is the result of intentional discipleship. Jesus said, Matthew 28, go make disciples, every nation, baptizing. And then he said, teaching them to observe everything I've commanded. If we're going to be people of his presence, and we are, and there's a lot of fruit around this church, thankfully. If you're going to have a home, if you're going to parent rooted in his presence, no matter what you've been through, you got to be rooted in the right environment. We're going to have to get serious about growth and spiritual maturity. Discipleship. That's what we do around here. Let me ask you, where were you 5 years ago spiritually? And where are you now? Hopefully there's some progress and some fruit. We raised our 7 children and we're almost finished. We got one more at home. And now here comes the grandchildren. I was holding our oldest granddaughter yesterday, and Barry, who knew Erica, our oldest daughter, Eliana's mother. And Barry walked up because he knew my daughter when she was the age of my now granddaughter, and Barry goes, wow, that's little Erica. And how quickly you go back to 30 years ago. Something happens to kids. They mature. They grow up. You see, I'm not caring for Erica now. She's caring for her daughter. And I told him, I've changed enough diapers. I am not changing your children's diapers. That is your calling and your duty, D-O-O-D-Y. Take care of it. A few years ago, a lady rushed to me at the end of a service, and she said, Pastor Chuck, I haven't been able to get my husband to come to church in years. He hates fake and plastic. And she said, his

BS meter. She didn't say BS. She said he can spot BS, and she didn't say BS, a mile away. And I just smiled and I was like, bless you, sister. And I'm like, I'm glad you're both here. And that's okay if they're saying that. But in 10 years, she probably won't be talking about using the same terms, because we're rooted in his presence. There's fruit in this place. The word of God goes forth and it calls people higher. Anybody know what I'm talking about? Why isn't there fruit, though, in every Christian's life? Why is there so much just non-productive, bad fruit? There's a reason for it. Bad fruit is defined as deformed and seedless fruit. Thank God for seedless watermelons. Amen. Thank God for seedless grapes. They taste great. They're easy to eat, but they don't reproduce. And we have so many seedless Christians because the seed, the incorruptible seed of the word, is not getting in the soil of our hearts and making us disciples who reproduce and multiply. You see, this tribe, Ephraim had an older brother named Manasseh. Dr. Kendall talked about Joseph's life. Please hear me. Ephraim, his name meant fruitful. He had an older brother named Forgetful. Joseph, God had him name his first son Forget, because he said, God has helped me to forget the wrongs done against me. How many of you thank God he's helped you have a forgetful? You birthed a forgetful. And you have to have a forgetful before you get a fruitful. Y'all out there. And you just got to go. You're not going to get a fruitful, an Ephraim. If you want to be rooted in his presence, you got to understand, just like Dr. Kendall said, just forgive them. You're forgiven. Forgive them. And there's going to be a million reasons every week for you to hold a grudge. But discern and contend. The Bible teaches us how to handle offenses. We can't walk. I don't care what your mama did. I don't care what your last pastor and counselor told you. We got Christians walking around like, yeah, but I got a reason. You don't know what my, let me tell you, you don't have a better reason than Jesus. He's being nailed to a cross saying, Father, forgive them. They don't even realize. And most of the people have wronged you who don't even know what they've done wrong. And so the Holy Spirit, you, Pastor Chuck, this is so hard. You don't know. My husband was a jerk. It wasn't one affair. It wasn't two affairs. It wasn't three affairs. It wasn't just affairs. It was pornography. It wasn't just affairs and pornography. It was alcoholism. It wasn't just child abuse. It's my physical. I know. But the Bible says the same Spirit that raised Jesus from the dead is alive in you. God will do such a work in your heart. You'll feel bad and want to pray for the people who've wronged you. I have passed this lesson more than once in ministry. Pastor Munn and I can commiserate. The stories will rip your heart out. You can hardly talk about them. Not because it still hurts, but because of the grace of God that helped you to overcome and forget what has happened to you, so that now you can be rooted right up next to the presence of the Lord and be fruitful. Somebody ought to praise the Lord in here. This is a fruitful place. There's ministry happening this weekend, the baptisms, small groups, women's. This is a fruitful place. But are you to be rooted personally? You got to be a disciple. You got to start bearing. They say 20 years ago and now, we're down 70% of Christians who 20 years ago
would share their faith, won't do it now. And I know there's political correctness and all.

0: all the stuff. But you can wear a Christian t-shirt. You know, I go through, every time we go on a plane, I wear my Jesus Saves shirt, and it's white with black letters. You can't miss it. It's not like some esoteric, just kind of nuanced. It's like, that's all it said. Jesus Saves, period. And you should see people going, is he sitting on my row? Is he sitting on my row? Is he sitting on, oh, praise God. And then I'll just find an empty row and I'll sit right down there wherever I want to sit. Nobody will sit with me because they're like, "He's there goes 2 hours. He's going to be witnessing to us." Every time I go to the gym, I wear a restoration shirt. I do not wear a plain shirt. Let me tell you something. I've noticed in the last 6 months, I'm at Trader Joe's on Friday and a lady's on her phone and she sees my true story, bro, about with the cross. And she goes, hold on just a second. I love your shirt. In the airport, on the planes, shopping, at the gym, more people come up to me thanking me for, and what a sacrifice, Pastor Chuck. What a servant. You're a martyr. God bless you. No, I'm just saying, do you have the answer for eternal damnation or not? Have you met Jesus? There's a way to come in. You don't have to be beating people over, you know, with your 50-pound heathen killer, you know. But you, do we have the answer? Is Jesus the answer? Does he mean everything? I'm asking you. Ask yourself, when's the last time you just, like, took a step out? You know, people are so hungry now, even in the workplace. If they come up and say, Shannon, why are you, how are you doing? What's going on? Your HR director can't fire you for answering that question. But don't beat around. You know what's happening on planes? People go, Pat, you read, what do you read? What do you read? And what do you read? The Bible. You believe that? Oh, yeah, I do. And they'll go, thank you. You're the first Christian. I've asked that question to Christians reading their Bible. And they give me some soft-pedaled, yeah, most of it. Well, and they start making excuses. This is why we don't have what they have in Africa. But in this church, we want to have it. We're the Manasseh tribe. Come on, somebody. Turn and tell somebody. Remember growing up, how you made it through church? Your mom or your dad would give you a stick of Juicy Fruit or double mint. How many of you, give me some double fruit up in here in Jesus' name. I just prophesy over you. Some of you are going to find yourself in conversations where you didn't even open up the door. And the Holy Spirit's going to bring this second back to you and go, my pastor told me I better just try it at least. Some of you are going to see fruit, just low-hanging fruit. You didn't do anything. All you just did was stay connected to the vine, try to not make Pastor Chuck mad. You wore a Christian t-shirt. I got 13 people saved last week. In Jesus' name, how many of you receive it? We're to bear fruit. You know the prophecies over this place? The prophecies over this place are what God's getting ready to do. There won't be enough times on the weekend to have services to handle the people. Why? Because we're declaring the word of the Lord. We are rooted in his presence. Hallelujah. Lastly and finally, y'all ready for the last one? All right, you want me to just quit? How many are ready for the last one? Reuben means, behold, a son, sonship. The message of his presence is sonship, and it's for daughters too. And don't get mad going, well, you always talk about men's ministry, son. No, it's generic. When men are called brides, we're the bride of Christ. So when I say sonship, that means both. It's unisex. It's both of us. Our Father, Jesus, when he was asked, teach us to pray. How do you pray? And he said, pray like this. Almighty God, the CEO of the global enterprise of the good news of the gospel in heaven. That's not how he taught him to pray. He got radical. He said, pray like this. Our Father. Wait. Our Father. Jesus, you just brought us into. Yeah. That's how he taught us to pray. Jesus, our elder brother, has paid the price to be able to invite us into sonship. Hear me. Giving us the rights to everything the Father has, our inheritance, it's pretty insane. There should be a loud amen if you know who our Father is. We live next door to one of our sons and his young wife and little baby. And Luke comes over most every morning to get some coffee, my coffee. He lives next door. He has a wife. He even has a coffee maker and a wife who knows how to make coffee. But he comes over to my house and he enters without knocking. He doesn't know if we're in our underwear, pajamas, or whatever. He goes into the kitchen with his big Yeti cup and pours it full of my coffee. Then he leaves and he tells me he loves me as he goes off to work. And it doesn't bother me at all. In fact, I always make enough thinking he might come. I like it. But if Mr. England from down the street comes up in his 1978 GMC Jimmy and walks in without knocking and pours himself a cup of coffee, I'm calling the Cherokee County Police. One of the most beautiful things about God's presence is you can't be in it without knowing you're a son or a daughter. Anybody know what I'm talking about? I sense it right now. What a great father we have. You are his son, his daughter. He is your father. Recently, there was a young couple that had decided to leave our church. And when I heard about it, it broke my heart. They'd been with us 4 or 5 years. And one of the pastors on staff heard, they said, you should go talk to Pastor Chuck just to button it up, get blessing. And so wherever the Lord's leading you. And they said, he probably doesn't even know our names. And which kind of revealed maybe a little bit what was happening. And they'd served around here. And when they came in, not only did I not, I remembered his name. I remembered her name. I remember where I was when we met. I remembered their love story. It was right. I asked them all this stuff. And as they were going through the reasons why they were leaving, it was just me and them in my office. And it was God honoring. And they honored this place. And I said, why do you feel like the Lord is calling you out? And she said, I really didn't plan to get into all this, but there's some doctrines and some terms that we use around here that I don't know. In the last days, we're supposed to guard ourselves against unsound doctrine. And I said, she goes, you talk about the orphan spirit, and I don't see that in the Bible. And I could see and they were being very respectful. And as they went on and on, when a pastor sees they've made the decision, they're leaving, anything I do right now will be counterproductive. Just love on them. But I wanted to go, the orphan spirit. That's what made you go, oh, I bet he doesn't have time. I bet he doesn't even know my name. I wanted to say, the term orphan spirit may not be in the Bible, but you know, the word Trinity, it's not in the Bible either. The word rapture, it's not in the Bible. And she went on to say, you know, I don't know where we're going. And she said, we're fearful that we may not find another restoration. And I was like,
1: Well, don't.

0: safe. Just stay. Problem solved. But I couldn't say it. And so you're going to uproot, and you've touched dozens of lives. You're plugged into ministry, and you're part of their root system. The enemy, the way he comes in, when you're in, I'm talking to some, God's talking to somebody right now. When you get planted, Adam and Eve were in paradise. They heard God personally, and Satan was able to get in there and get them cultivated against God. Jesus said in John 1, we're talking about, behold, a son. That's what God, behold, my daughter. John 1, Jesus said, to all who did receive him, the word says, to those who believed in his name, he gave them the right to become the children of God. John 3, 1 John 3, 1, behold, what manner of love the Father has lavished on us, that we should be called the children of God. How many of you are thankful for it? John 5, 19, Jesus said, I as a son, I only do what I see my Father doing. Romans 8, hear me somebody. Paul said in verse 19, all of creation is waiting for the sons of God to be revealed. Do you know what the world is needing right now? For the church to realize who she is. Christians to realize who their Father is. Fox News is groaning for the sons of God to be revealed. CNN is crying out for the sons of God to be revealed. MSNBC is screeching, where are the sons of God? The whole internet is crying out, where are the sons of God? There is a cultural famine of fathers. 70% of Gen Alpha has no father, or an emotionally disconnected one, or a negligent father. The message of sonship is so significant right now. Please hear me. I'm making a statement. God's presence and his government is expressed in families. That's why the Bible opens with a wedding in Genesis, closes in Revelation with a wedding. Hear me. You go, well, my marriage is broken. My family's dysfunctional. Most of the people in here, that's our story. My dad was an orphan. My grandfather killed my grandmother. And the Bible says he sets the lonely in families. He's a father to the fatherless. This is why the church is God's answer and is plan A for the world. That's why we say we don't do church. How many are thankful we don't do church, corporate church, satellite church, video church? Because we're a family and we love each other. Y'all picking up what I'm putting down? And so for you to be rooted, and you can be, you got to learn how to praise when you feel like it, when you don't. You got to learn to discern and contend. You got to become a disciple so you can bear some fruit. And then you got to let him be your father. Are y'all out there? Can you receive? Now I want you to claim, we're going to do this at this church, whether you like it or not. I want you to take it home and go, we're going to be rooted in his presence.
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3: 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Victor-

Victoria 91.5. It's Tyrion with Oasis of Hope. Well, good afternoon into this 1 o'clock hour. Teresa with you. Delighted that you're listening to Victoria 91.5. I'm delighted to be with you. Top of the hour, you know it. We pray 2 Corinthians 13, verse 14. May the grace of the Lord Jesus Christ and the love of God and the fellowship of the Holy Spirit be with you all. Father, we praise you this hour in the afternoon. You did not just send us a message from far off. You gave us fellowship, real relationship, ongoing company. And the finished work of Jesus Christ, what did it do? We can approach your throne of grace with confidence so that we may receive mercy and find grace to help us in our time of need. Thank you, Jesus. You made it possible. Fellowship with God, the Holy Spirit. Jesus, your obedience made fellowship with God possible for ordinary people like us. Thank you. We worship you. Thank you for the access we did nothing to earn. Oh, we worship you, Lord Jesus. You are grace itself. You are the friend who sticks closer than a brother. And we honor you with all our hearts. And Father, maybe someone's listening tonight who feels alone in the middle of their day. Maybe someone has plenty of people around.

0: them, but no real company. Is that you? That's hard. But I ask the Holy Spirit to be your fellowship right now. Be your friend. Be someone that's always there for you, Jesus. We thank you, Father, and we bless you as we pray all this in the name of Jesus. All right, are you ready? Let's go. It's the sound of revival on the way.
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0: 1.5, yeah, it's Lloyd Nix. We won't. Hey, good afternoon, 1:17, Teresa with you. You know, he calls you friend, not servant. There is a difference between working for someone and being close to them. Most of us relate to God more like an employee than a friend. But Jesus made a point of upgrading the relationship. He said, I no longer call you servants because a servant does not know his master's business. Instead, I have called you friends. A servant follows orders from a distance. A friend is let in on what is actually going on. So this is what I want you to do. I want you to relate to Jesus this afternoon the way he actually offered. You're not just carrying out assignments and hoping for approval at the end of the day. No, you are invited into his confidence, into the kind of nearness where he shares his heart with you. That changes prayer from reporting to a boss into talking with a friend. Bring him the real stuff this afternoon. That is what friends do, and that is what he called you to do.
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is like our God who reigns in the heavens, who speaks to nothing and even nothing has to obey. What is this word impossible to Yahweh? Who is the one that brought us

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0: Victory 91.5. You gotta love that. NCS Collective. Hey, good afternoon. So glad you're joining us as we lift on high the name of Jesus. How about that this afternoon? So, who stays close when your life gets heavy? Let's talk about it. You know, most of us have learned that people stay near when things are good and get scarce when things get hard, huh? You know, Proverbs names a different kind of friend. There is a friend who sticks closer than a brother. Proverbs 18:24. You know, that's not describing your average relationship. It's pointing you to the kind of loyalty that does not thin out under pressure. The friend who moves towards your mess instead of away from it. That friend has a name, and it's Jesus. Now, granted, it's great when you have Jesus with skin on, the real friends. But this is what's amazing about Jesus. You can lean into that thought that he's closer than a brother. Especially if you are in a season where people have gotten distant. The nearness of God is not fair weather nearness. No, he does not pull back when your life gets complicated or your faith gets shaky. He sticks closer than family, closer than your oldest friend, closer than the people who should have stayed and did not. You have a friend who's not going anywhere. And let that steady you. There is a friend who sticks closer than a brother.
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1: Victoria 91.5, oh, how we do appreciate those that make this possible with our underwriters. Hey, good afternoon, 146. Are you ready? Science, faith, and the mind. Here's something worth knowing right in the middle of your day, okay? Psychologists who study attention have documented something they call spotlight of awareness. At any given moment, your brain is taking in far more than information that you can consciously process. So it selects a small slice to focus on and lets the rest fade into the background. This is well-supported work. What lands in your spotlight feels vivid and real, and what stands outside it barely registers, even when it's right in front of you. Two people can sit in the same room and genuinely experience different realities based only on where their attention is pointed. So think about what that means for a God who's always present. His nearness does not flicker on and off. It is constant. What changes is where your spotlight lands. Now, when your attention is locked onto the problem is all you see. And his presence fades in the background, even though it never left. Turning our attention toward God is not pretending he showed up. It is finally noticing what was true all along. Scripture points at this exact practice. You know, science is just now catching up to the Bible. Not quite yet. Isaiah 26, verse 3, you will keep in perfect peace those whose minds are steadfast, because they trust.

A new commandment I give to you, that you love one another, even as I have loved you, that you love also one another. By this all men will know that you are my disciples, if you have love for one another. The Sound of Revival. Victory 91.5.

0: SCU Worship, Wild Rushing Wind, Victory 91.5. Hey, good afternoon. Looking at 1 minute past two. Yeah, top of the hour. That means we get to pray with you. What an honor. We'll open up with Matthew 1:23. The virgin will conceive and give birth to a son, and they shall call him Emmanuel, which means God with us. So, Father, we come to you this afternoon. Oh, wow. We thank you that God with us. You didn't just stay somewhere in heaven and shout instructions down at us. You came. You came. You saw. You stayed. You put on flesh and moved. Wow, you moved in among us. So we honor you as Emmanuel, God with us, all the way into this end of this July month. Every day's Christmas when Jesus is in your heart. Jesus, we thank you for your obedience to the cross. Your obedience that you are God, even in our worst moments. Thank you that your obedience meant you never once looked away from the mess we were in. So we worship you, Lord Jesus. You are Emmanuel. You are the promise that we are not on our own down here. We lift your name. We bless the Lord, oh my soul, and all that is within me, bless his holy name. Maybe you're worn thin by two in the afternoon. Maybe you feel like you're caring today by yourself. I'm going to pray for you. Holy Spirit, come and comfort that one who feels like they're worn out and it's only 2 p.m. Remind them of the with Emmanuel. Remind them that you're here. We're not on our own, so encourage that heart, Lord. We pray you encourage them. We lift the prayer list to you. Be present with every name on it. Thank you for healing, deliverance, mental health, physical health. Thank you, Father, for answering. We pray all this in the name of Jesus. All right, let's go. On the way for King and Country and Big Daddy Weave. Victory 91.5 and Victory.radio.
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0: Victory. 91.5, Lizzie Morgan. 2:15 in your afternoon. So glad you're listening to Victory 91.5. You know, the whole gospel, it fits inside one word, with. People spend their lives trying to reach God through effort, through being good enough, through climbing high enough. But the message of Jesus flips the whole direction. His name is Emmanuel, which means God with us. He did the coming. He crossed the distance we never could. The good news is, not only that we figured out how to get up to God, is that God came down to us and he stayed. So rest in the with this afternoon. You're not doing this life while God watches from a balcony seat. He is here, present in the room, in the work, in the tired stretch of your Wednesday. Emmanuel, you know, is not just a Christmas word to pull out once a year. It is the daily truth that you are not alone in any of it. God is with you. Right now, that changes everything how heavy the afternoon has to feel. They call him Emmanuel, which means God with us. All right, we continue on with the sound of revival, but first, a big thanks to Calvary's Fellowship School of Ministry.
1: 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This August, you can find out more information at warhill.com. 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

One thing I ask of the Lord, this is what I seek, that I may dwell in the house of the Lord all the days of my life, to gaze upon the beauty of the Lord and to seek Him in His temple. 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

0: Victory 91.5 Torin Wales, what a miracle feels like. Hey, good afternoon, 2:33. So are you ready? Science, faith, and the mind. Here's something worth knowing right in the middle of your day. Psychologists who study attention have documented something they call the spotlight of awareness. At any given moment, your brain is taking in far more information than you can consciously process. So it selects a small slice to focus on and lets the rest fade into the background, you know? This is well-supported work. What lands in your spotlight feels vivid and real. What stands outside it barely registers, even when it's right in front of you, even then. So what do we do about that? Two people can sit in the same room and generally experience different realities based on where their attention is pointed. So think about what that means for a God who's always present. His nearness does not flicker on and off. It is constant. What changes is where your spotlight lands. When your attention is locked onto the problem is all you see. And his presence fades in the background, even though it never left. So turning your attention toward God is not pretending he showed up. It is finally noticing what was true all along. The word points at this exact practice. Yeah. You will keep in perfect peace those whose minds are steadfast because they trust in you.
1: Song after song. Never a doubt.
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0: Victoria 91.5, it's the Belonging Company. Hey, good afternoon, 2:46. So how long is he planning to stay with you? Before Jesus left the earth, he left his people with a promise that answers that exact question. He said, "Surely I am with you always, to the very end of the age." Always is a big word. It does not have gaps on it. It does not skip your hard weeks or your faithless days. From this afternoon all, the way to the end of everything, his presence is the one constant you can count on. So carry that promise into whatever the rest of this day holds. You will not always feel him, and that is fine, because the promise was never based on your feelings. It was based on God's word, and his word does not expire. He is with you today, friend. He will be with you tomorrow, and he will be with you in the seasons you cannot see coming yet. Always mean always. Let that be the thing you lean your whole weight on as this shift ends. Corey is in at the top of the hour. You make it a great day. I'll talk to you tomorrow.
1: You ever sit and think, there's got to be more to church than this? You feel like you're going through the motions. I bet you'd love my church. Restoration Church is amazing. It's the most authentic Christian community my wife and I have ever experienced. Pastor Chuck brings it every single Sunday. It's straight fire. He says what too many are afraid to say, and often with tears in his eyes and a broken heart. It's straight up truth. And the worship is no joke. No trendy, concerty worship experiences, just real, God-honoring, Jesus-exalting worship. It's amazing. Check us out at restorationchurch.faith or come experience it in person in Alpharetta. Once again, that's restorationchurch.faith. I bet you'd love my church.

us like sheep have gone astray. Each of us has turned to his own way. But the Lord has caused the iniquity of us all to fall on him. The sound of revival. Victory 91.5.

0: I see and know the problems that you're facing. And remember that I'm the Lord of solutions, that I'll bring you through every difficulty with ease. Trust me and refuse to give in to worry. Have faith. In Philippians 4, 6 through 7, it says, be anxious for nothing, and everything by prayer and supplication with thanksgiving. Let your requests be made known to God, and the peace of God, which surpasses all understanding, will guard your hearts and your minds through Christ Jesus. God, I just pray that your peace would minister to hearts and minds listening right now. Peace really is a gift. Peace really is something that you want us to live with, that you want us to receive just ongoing. Today, maybe we haven't felt a lot of peace. Your word is still convicting us. Be anxious for nothing. There's not a single thing that you want us to be anxious about today or any day. There's not a single thing that you want us to be upset about. You want us dealing with things in prayer. So often we're trying to change things out of our own strength. We're getting irritated maybe with things, and so we take it back into our hands. But your word is convicting for so many reasons, because it's showing us what we're prone to do. It's showing us that maybe because of our pride, we struggle with fear. As a Christian, you want us to submit everything to you. You want us to release everything to you. Just like he's singing, to leave it all at the cross, to bring everything to the cross. What do we need to bring you today? Maybe it is our anxiety, or maybe it's something else going on in our heart, going on in our mind. Show us what needs to be left at your feet, what needs to be received. Let peace wash over our life. Let peace minister to us and anchor us in you. In Jesus' name.
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Vespel Wickham, his new song, Running to a Runaway, on Victory 91.5. You can get on our app. You can search that album, Song of the Saints, and enjoy more from Phil Wickham. He has an amazing heart. I feel like every time he shares something on his Facebook ministry page, he's just crying when he talks about Jesus, when he talks about where these songs are coming from. I really appreciate him. And Lisa Turkers, I think you'll appreciate her ministry too. She's on our app. She's on our website. And she said, I keep waiting for the day where there's no anxiety, where there's no pressure, where there's no stress, where there's no disappointment, where there's no panic. But I'm learning that we have to have a different strategy, because God, he's wanting us to be one who notices, a watcher, an embracer, somebody that celebrates and chases of things that are good, things that are fun, things that are worthy. If you're feeling off balance, God, he knows how to help us level the scales by calling out what settles you, what you were made for, the gifts that he has for you. And there's answers to your prayers that are sometimes tucked into a surprise from God. And maybe you've been asking the Lord for different things. Sometimes life is hellish, but life is also healing. Sometimes you have days where all you can do is cry. And then other times, God, he blesses you with laughter. Sometimes you're feeling desperate, or you're feeling like you're in the dark. And sometimes the Lord is showing you that he is this light. Maybe right now he's just teaching you how to be steady, how to have peace that really does pass all understanding right where you are, how to have his presence in a twisted world. We might always be in chaos, but he brings himself into every room that we go into. And that's sometimes a choice that we need to make, to invite him there, to invite him here. It's not going to be void of problems. And sometimes you're going to recognize all these different fears, but invite God into the situation that you're in. He is a God that will come through. He is a God that will answer you. He's a God that's right on time. And he cares about you right now. Lisa Turker, she talks a lot about mental health, therapy. Her podcast is called Therapy and Theology, because she brings God's word.

0: word into everything. Coming up, we're going to hear from Ken Ham, his program Answers in Genesis, and then right back into the music.
1: Why do we get sick? 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We all have experience with sickness, whether with a cold or flu or something serious like cancer or heart disease. Why is our world full of disease? Well, Genesis tells us that God's original creation was very good. But when sin came into the world, so did death and suffering, and now creation groans. The bacteria and viruses that now make us sick were originally created very good. Most bacteria and even viruses still perform their original very good functions, but some have gone rogue and instead cause sickness and disease. Praise God, He promises to someday create a new heaven and new earth free from the curse.
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I am still confident of this. 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

That's Saddleback Worship, All My Worship, featuring Sarah Payton King on Victory 91.5 and Pastor Jensen Franklin. His words are just full of wisdom on his website, on our app, on our website too. He was talking about Ephesians 5, verses 25 through 26, where it says, just as Christ loved the church and gave himself for her, that he might sanctify her and cleanse her with the washing of water by the word. He said, think about that feeling of waking up after a night of restless sleep when your mind is already cluttered with the noise of the previous day. And maybe you feel heavy, distracted, overwhelmed. All the worries, all the pressures that you carried yesterday, they've left a permanent film over your thoughts. And you try to focus, but your mind is already racing with a dozen different opinions and demands that don't actually belong to you. It's a feeling of being weighed down by things that you never intended to carry. And it leaves you stuck in a cycle of stress that sometimes you can't shake on your own. It's like that in your soul, too, because you walk through the world and without even realizing it, you're collecting things that don't belong to you. Picking up anger from conversations, picking up guilt from mistakes, picking up the influence of worldly opinions. And a lot of the time, that process, it happens so quietly that you don't even notice the buildup. You wake up, you check your notifications. Before your feet hit the floor, your mind has been fed a steady stream of information. There's algorithms that tailor content to just grab your attention, reinforcing what you already believe and subtly shaping how you see everyone else. That bombardment, it does so much more than just fill your time. It solidifies a version of truth that feels right, but maybe entirely detached from God. And when truth becomes relative, it fuels our pain points. It creates a fractured perspective from those that are different from us. If you find yourself becoming more cynical, more distracted, hardened, maybe you are carrying around some dirt from the influences around you. We say we're fine. But think about this. If he's telling us that we need to be washed by the word, this is not just a religious exercise. This is impacting our spiritual health. The word of God is bringing truth and it doesn't shift with the culture. Scripture, it tells us that his word is living, it's powerful. When you open his word, it's exposing hidden buildup from the world. It's giving you so much more than opinions. It's showing you

0: what settled into your mind. There's a lot trying to leave its mark on you. The enemy, he's persistent, but so is God. God, he is persistent in pursuing us because he has a plan for your life to rinse off all the comparison, the jaded outlook that you've picked up, the anxiety. He's ready to minister to your mind so that you can walk free from yesterday's failures and the way of the world. Sometimes we just have to recognize that we need a cleanse. What are we spending our time in that's contradicting the heart of God? To live a life of freedom, we've got to be intentional about what's going on inside. There's a lot that will demand for your attention, and the Word of God gets to be a standard that resets our perspective. Have we allowed His Word to be a standard that we're living by, a standard that we're living for? Coming up, we'll talk more about it, but Jensen Franklin, again, you can listen to him. You can read from him. I see Vu Worship. My hope is in you. Thanks to Brandon Bell.
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Leaning on Jesus on Victory 91.5. I hope that the worship and the word is just helping you press into him for yourself. I was reading through this devotion. It's called Speak Through Him. And they were talking about Israel fighting Amalek in the valley. And it's where in the Bible, Moses, he was standing on a hill and he had a staff in his hand. And as long as Moses held up his hands, Israel prevailed. But whenever he lowered them, Amalek gained the advantage, Exodus 17:11. And the story, it tells us something, that Moses' hands started to grow weary. And they remind us that God's servants grow tired. We grow tired. The same Moses that stood before Pharaoh, the same Moses that stretched out his staff over the Red Sea, the same Moses that had witnessed God's mighty power, he reached a point where he could no longer hold up his own hands. And God, he could have miraculously strengthened him. He had done far greater miracles before, but he chose something so much simpler. He brought two men, and they brought a stone for Moses to sit on, and they stood beside him, one on each side, and they held up his hands until the sun went down. And notice what they didn't do. They did not take his place. They did not ask for the staff. They did not try to become Moses. They just helped him keep doing the thing that God had called him to do. And sometimes the greatest act of faith is not standing in the spotlight. It is holding up somebody else's weary hands. We pray for God to take away the weight that we're carrying, right? And sometimes he's going to answer by sending somebody to carry it with us. Maybe it's a friend that refuses to leave.

0: Maybe it's a family member that sits with you. Maybe it's a church that prays when you no longer have the words. Maybe it's a timely message, a listening ear. God's provision, it doesn't always come by changing our circumstances. It comes through the people that He places right beside us. The battle against Amalek, it was fought by Joshua in the valley, and Moses, he stood on the hill. And then his friends, Aaron and Hur, they made sure that he didn't stand there alone. The victory, it belonged to God. And yet God chose to accomplish it through people that were willing to support one another. That's always the key. He wants us supporting each other. That's the lesson in this. When our hands grow weary, when our days feel heavy because we're carrying them alone, may God surround you with people that remind you that you don't have to fight every battle by yourself. And then He's going to return your strength. And you get to be that for somebody else. You get to help lift their hands up, so to speak. Your faith is something that God is going to use in somebody else's life too. So look for the weary ones. Look for the ones going through a battle right now. God is not just on the other side of the battle. He is with you in the battle. He wants you to show up in somebody's life, and He'll send you people in your life when you start getting weary. I like that reminder, that word. Coming up, we're going to hear from Cross Church in Corey Asbury.
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The Lord is near to all who call on Him, to all who call on Him in truth. 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

That's Carrie Jo, my beloved, on Victory 91.5. And there's a million verses, it seems like, that God is referring to us as his beloved. And then also verses where it's showing us that he wants to be loved by us. He wants to be beloved. And in Ephesians 5:1, it says,

Therefore, be imitators of God as beloved children. Lord, there's so much that you're wanting to show us in your word about yourself, about your heart for us, about your thoughts for us. Your word, it's not just

much help in your word. And sometimes we just neglect the Bible. We neglect time with you. And I pray that you wouldn't be a God that we're neglecting, that you wouldn't be a friend that we're forgetting about. You want us to have a daily relationship with you, to have daily communication with you. She's singing, I see no stain on you, my child. And I love that that's your heart too, that your word is showing us that we can be cleansed from our past. We can be cleansed and made new. We've been talking about how your word cleanses us. That your word says you wash us with your word. You're washing our thoughts. You're washing our life. Every time we get in your word, there's some things that maybe we're exposed to just by being in this world and being a human, that we need constant renewal. We need our hearts to be washed again. We need our minds to be washed again so that we can relate to you as ones that are new, ones that are responsive to you. You didn't want daughters and sons that we're just silent. You want us to respond. You care about hearing what we have to say. You care about us. Remind somebody that you want them to respond. That you want somebody to see how you love them, how you feel about them. Teach us how to be imitators of God. That's a huge responsibility. That's a huge call, how to imitate you in everything. You've set a standard. Your word sets a standard. It shows us truth. And we get to spend the rest of our lives trying to honor it, trying to honor you. But I like that you're telling us this is our identity. To start there, as ones that your heart beats for, that your thoughts are toward, that your mind is on right now. Beloved children, that we'd see ourselves in a new light maybe. In Jesus' name.

the Lord is singing the songs of victory over your life. It's the sound of revival. Victory 91.5.

0: That's Thrive Worship and Kennedy Faye. Abide on Victory 91.5. And Inside Parenting, they have some really great reminders on Facebook, online as well. They said that the real world, it never takes a day off from trying to program your kids' internal settings. And sometimes it's the algorithms that are feeding them all the curated metrics of worth. Sometimes it's the anxious peer culture that's treating acceptance like a strict transaction, or a developing mind that's constantly targeted by outside noise. If they don't find a clear, unshakable standard of truth under your roof, they're naturally gonna download whatever lifestyle script the crowd hands them, right? And the world's incredibly aggressive about capturing their compliance and dictating their boundaries. But we don't protect them from the outside chaos by building a rigid fortress of control. Guidance. It means that your presence has to become the absolute baseline for reality. When your home is an environment where they can ask you the heaviest questions without being dismissed, where their individual dignity is guarded, they're absorbing something far more powerful than an outside opinion. They're absorbing a certainty in who they are. And this is a powerful line to walk, guarding their environment. It's not about a lecture, but it is about being a voice in their life committed to protecting their soul, because those algorithms are designed to consume them. Hold some limits. Be predictable. Give them a steady place to return to, because a child that knows that they're completely whole at home will never feel the need to auction themselves off to a world that doesn't always care about the outcome for them. As you're getting ready, maybe for your kids to go back to school, maybe that's elementary school, middle school, high school, college. I don't know what season of life you're in, but I think this is a good reminder to make sure that your house is a place that is consistent, that your love is consistent, that your heart for them, your listening ear, all of that is powerful. Making sure that you are standing on truth, that you are filling them with truth before they even leave for the day. How is that a habit, or how can we make that a habit? Coming up, we're going to hear from Focus on the Family. They always have some good wisdom on our app, on our website too. And then The Slower I Go and Jay King.
1: I remember a woman waiting to talk to me after a conference, and she said, I'm so mad with you.
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1: And I said, well, talk to me about that. And she said, you said something on the platform that cannot be true. And I said, what's that? She said, you said that God is all powerful and that God is love. And I said, yeah, I believe both of those. And she said, then explain to me why I buried two sons. Either he's all powerful, I buried two sons, so he's not loving, or he's loving, but he couldn't stop my two boys dying. And I think that's one of the greatest questions that we wrestle with in life. Why does God allow these things to happen? And I would love to think that I suddenly came up with a wonderful answer. I don't, but the only thing that I know is we're not promised a life that's free of trouble. In fact, the opposite. But we're always promised the presence of Christ.
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has come for you to wake up from your slumber, because our salvation is nearer now than when we first believed. The night is nearly over. The day is almost here. So let us put aside the deeds of darkness and put on the armor of light. 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

0: That's Chris Tomlin. Help my unbelief. I'm Victory 91.5. And there's a page that I appreciate, Salt and Light. You can check out their ministry online. And they said that we pray for God to remove every mountain in our lives, right? We ask him to make our road easier, to make the burden lighter, to make the obstacles disappear. But sometimes that mountain is a part of his answer. Sometimes our faith grows on the climb. Every single difficult step is teaching us to depend less on our own strength and more on his. Every moment that we feel weak, it reminds us that his grace is enough to carry us higher than we could ever go alone. And your mountain is not proof that God has abandoned you. It's the place where he's shaping your character. He is deepening your trust. He's preparing you for what lies ahead. And don't give up because the climb is hard. The God that called you to the mountain, he's going to give you the strength to keep climbing. And think about that. There's strength coming from him. There's strength daily in your prayer life and your worship that you're developing, a strength that he wants you to have so that you keep going, so that you keep gaining ground in your life. If we're not gaining ground, and we're just staying stuck, right? And so I think there's always going to be mountains, right? That's kind of what they're pointing out. There's always going to be hurdles or things that are just kind of, you know, in your way that you're going to have to figure out how to overcome. So I love that. The God that has called you to the mountain will give you the strength to keep climbing. He's going to see you through this. Salt and Light, they're full of just words of encouragement no matter what you're walking through. And again, you can find their Facebook ministry page coming up. We're going to hear from Sisters of Grace and Bridge Worship.
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Micah Christopher, White Knuckles on Victory 91.5. And Marriage Ignite, they said that the enemy, he only needs one unwatched door. It may begin with an offense that you've been replaying. Maybe a painful conversation that you refuse to have. A fear that causes you to control. A secret that creates distance. A pattern that's been in your family for so long that you've stopped questioning it. That's how unhealthy things gain influence in our home. Not always through one event, but through the things that we keep tolerating or feeding or hiding or excusing. But not every hard season is a spiritual attack. Sometimes we're just seeing the fruit of unhealed pain, poor choices, unhealthy communication, patterns that we've never confronted. Spiritual warfare, it doesn't remove personal responsibility. It should actually lead us into deeper surrender and repentance and healing and wisdom and obedience. You can't control what your spouse allows into their heart, and you can't force your family to change, but you can ask the Holy Spirit to search you. Lord, have I partnered with fear? Have I allowed bitterness to remain? Am I protecting a wound that you want to heal? Am I repeating?

0: a pattern that you're asking me to break? Don't ask these questions from condemnation. Ask them because you want freedom. And when God shows you the door, deal with it. Forgive, repent, set a healthy boundary. Have the conversation. Get wise counsel. Replace the lie with the word of God. Jesus, he doesn't reveal darkness to shame you. He brings it into the light so that it no longer rules you. And if you're ready to understand your triggers, we've got to stop reacting from fear. We've got to heal the unhealthy patterns. We've got to become rooted in him, in Christ. Even if your spouse isn't ready to work on something, you can begin allowing God to transform you. And I like that reminder that it is personal, that the Lord, he cares so much about your heart, and you can never force anybody else, right, to change, but you can focus on what's going on inside of your spirit, your mind, your heart with the Lord. Marriage Ignite, they have a great ministry, a lot of resources. Coming up, we're going to have our prayer time. And if you need prayer, go to our Facebook, go to our Instagram, go to victory.radio, click on the contact button.
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The wicked flee when no one pursues, but the righteous are bold as a lion. 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

Lauren Daigle, Salt and Light on Victory 91.5. Before that, it was Ellie Holcomb and the Afters. You can track down our playlist from the last 24 hours on our app, on our website, victory.radio. And in Mark 9, verse 50, the Amplified, it says that salt is good and useful, but if salt has lost its saltiness or purpose, how will you make it salty? Have salt within yourselves continually and be at peace with one another. And I think this is interesting that it's saying saltiness is purpose. God, you're wanting to give us purpose in you, to give us purpose for this life, to give us purpose every day. When we wake up, we're not here for just ourselves. We are here for you. You're calling things out of us. You're drawing things out of us. You want to use our life to its fullest potential. You want to use the things that you've made us passionate about for your glory. Help us to be full of purpose from you. We would recognize that our life can impact so many others around us, that our life can encourage people that are maybe right now stuck in so much discouragement, that our life can help people up, that our life can be a witness for you, that we can be a light for other people that have not seen your light before. We can draw people to you. We can help other people experience a God that made them on purpose as well. He's calling them for more. You're always calling us to more. You're always leading us into something new. And maybe that's kind of a scary thought, but it's a challenging one, that you have opportunities set up for us that you're leading us into, open doors that you're leading us into. You're telling us, be at peace with one another. And maybe that's something we're struggling with. Maybe we're not at peace with other people. Maybe there's some family members that we need to talk to, that we need to sit with, or maybe some coworkers or friends that we're not at peace with. If we're honest, maybe we have some offense just built in our heart, and you want to go there. You want to address that. If you're telling us that this is important to you, let it be important to us to operate in your peace relationally, to carry peace, to extend peace. Today, help us to be the salt and light that she's singing about, to go into the world around us and to recognize that we have something to offer, that you are going before.

for us, that you are in our heart, that you are in our life, and you're going to do things that maybe we've never even realized were possible for our life. That you have plans for it. That you have a future. Your word confirms that you have a

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0: That's Caleb Meekum, Sanctuary on Victory 91.5. And there's a ministry called Chosen Motherhood. You can check out their posts, their reminders. They said that your greatest calling as a parent is not to save your children, because we can't change their hearts or forgive their sins or even make them love God. Only Jesus can do that. But God, He has entrusted your kids to you for a reason. Every prayer that you pray, every scripture that you teach, every act of repentance that they see, every moment that you choose to obey Christ, even when it's difficult, you're showing them what it looks like to follow Him. And your example, it's never going to replace the work of the Holy Spirit, but it can point them to the one that saves. Don't carry the weight of being their Savior. Carry the privilege of being faithful. Plant the seeds, live the gospel, and pray without ceasing. Show them what it looks like to follow Him. This morning was sweet. We were on our way somewhere and my daughter's in the back seat in their car seats. They were worshiping and they always kind of have these different song requests, you know, and my almost three-year-old, she wanted to hear Jesus Loves Me. And I had to stop because she put her little hands up and she was just singing, you know, Jesus Loves Me. And she was just having a moment with God, like just worshiping on her own. And it was just so precious. I couldn't even turn onto the road. I had to just take it in for a minute because I'm like, if there's anything that I want her to keep doing for the rest of her life, it is that. It is making space for God, singing to Him, talking to Him, knowing that He loves her, being assured that He loves her. So remember, they are watching how you worship, how you speak to God, how you treat God, how you treat them, you know, obviously. What they said, you're faithfully showing them what it looks like to follow Him every single day. They're going to learn a lot about a relationship with Jesus from you, their mom or their dad, and make sure that you're showing them that. How to have a relationship with Him outside of the service, right? Coming up, we're going to hear from Ben Fuller and Elevation Rhythm, and that's thanks to our underwriters.
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0: That's Anthony Evans and Caleb Carson with You're Not Finished on Victory 91.5. And Watchful Believer, they have some powerful words to say on their ministry page. They were talking about helplessness, and they said that it has a way of exposing what truly lives inside of our hearts, because our flesh wants revenge, our emotions want to complain, and our pride wants to prove that we're right. But the Holy Spirit, He tells us something different. He'll tell you, trust me, because I see what they don't when you're helpless. Not every injustice will be corrected by people, and not every wound will receive an apology. Not every unfair decision will be reversed, but every injustice that passes through God's hands, it has the potential to become a part of His greater purpose. Joseph, he was sold. David, he was hunted. Daniel, he was falsely accused. Jesus Himself was condemned, though He was completely innocent. And yet none of those moments escaped the sovereign eyes of God. Sometimes what feels like a setback is actually God's way of redirecting us towards things that we can't see yet. And maybe this closed door is protecting you. Maybe this decision is preparing you, and maybe this disappointment is positioning you exactly where God wants you to be. So instead of us asking God, why did they do this to me? Learn to ask God, what are you teaching me through this? Maybe you need to ask Him tonight. Sit with that. Lord, what are you teaching me through this? People, they may have the final word in conversation, but they never have the final word over our lives. The Lord does. And if you're carrying a weight of unfair treatment, don't let bitterness become the seed that's planted in your heart. One day you're going to look back and you're going to realize that what felt like an injustice, it became a part of what God used to shape your character, to deepen your faith, to lead you into His perfect will. He never forgets those that choose to trust Him while waiting for His justice. He has the final word, always. He cares about justice too. And I love that reminder. There's a lot of Bible verses, if we need to do a study on that. You know, keyword, justice, that the Lord, He is a just God. He will make things right, wrong things right. And coming up, we'll talk more about it, but Torin Wells, Bless Your Name, is coming up thanks to Free Chapel.
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0: That's Kanan Baca and Worship Together, The Lord Will Provide on Victory 91.5. And since we're listener funded, that means that listeners just like yourself have been keeping us on air for over 40 years. 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Join Bob Bailey's coming up. They're bringing you David Leonard with Well Done.
1: 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Bob Bailey's wants to encourage you with 1 Peter 2, verse 9. 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

0: That's Hope Darst, What the Lord Has Done, the live version on Victory 91.5. In Isaiah chapter 12, verse 5, it says to sing to the Lord, for he has done glorious things, and let this be known to all the world. And God, this is what you're doing with our life, with our testimony. You're wanting to share what you've done, what you're still doing, what you're still up to with the world around us. And I pray that we would become more just public with our faith, that we would become bold where we need to, or maybe we've been reserved in how we share the gospel, how we share about the God that we're living for. Give us opportunities. I know that you have so many opportunities that you want us to take, that you want us, you know, to pray with people and actually see some answers take place almost immediately. I think sometimes that's a blessing when somebody gets, you know, just filled with your spirit or encounters your presence right then and there. You can do life change in a moment, and you can use our prayer life. Sometimes we think it's just about somebody else, a different pastor, somebody more qualified, but no, you want to use our just ordinary prayers. Sometimes we don't know all the things to say, but it's just having that faith in the God that we're talking to, the God that's meeting us there, meeting us here. You're telling us to sing to you, that our worship is inspiring other people to worship you, that our prayer life is inspiring other people to pray to you. Show us who needs encouragement around us, encouraged in you. Maybe you want to give us specific things to tell somebody. We never know what somebody else is going through. And so if you give us that nudge or that opportunity, I pray that we would just remember that it could save somebody's life, that it could turn somebody's life around. The thing that you're telling us to say, the thing that you're telling us to do, that we wouldn't ignore it, that we wouldn't put it off, that we wouldn't silence your voice or conviction. Let us obey that nudge and tell people what you've done for us, what you want to do for them. In Jesus' name, amen.
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0: God.
1: That's Benjamin William Hastings. So help me God. I'm Victory 91.5. And years ago, I got a spray tan. That was like the only time I think I'll ever do that because I don't remember the options, but I think there are multiple options. And I went with like the lighter option, you know, but I still look so orange after that time. And I remember feeling like a Dorito because it lasts for a while. I can't remember if it was a couple weeks or a month, but I feel like it was long enough for me to be like, I'm never going to do that again. But anyways, I got this, tanning lotion, I guess you would say, to just do at home. And at first I liked it. At first I was like, okay, it looks kind of even. I don't look like a Dorito. But then now, as it's, you know, coming off, it's really splotchy and uneven. And so now I'm in a predicament because I don't know what to do. Do I just, you know, continue having these spots all over, or do I use it again, or do I go get a spray tan and try to get even all over? But I don't know. Let me know your summer, you know, things that you're up to out there. There's only another month or so of summertime. I want to know how you're spending it before your kids go back to school. Coming up, we're going to hear from Ryan Ellis and the Belonging Co., and that's thanks to Automation Direct.
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Blow the trumpet in Zion. Sound the alarm on my holy hill. Let all who live in the land tremble, for the day of the Lord is coming. It is close at hand. Victory 91.5 and Victory.radio. 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

0: The Sons of Sunday, Leland and Chandler Moore, one more day on Victory 91.5. And there's a ministry called Speak Faith. And they said that if your mind feels heavy, don't forget that God, he is not scared off by your struggles. That God, he doesn't love you less because you're having a hard time. His word reminds us that he stays close, especially on the days when your thoughts feel overwhelming. And he tells us to keep talking to him, to keep trusting him. When you can't see it, he is at work in places that need him the most. When your mind feels like a battlefield, it's still holy ground for his grace. And maybe you're there. Maybe the enemy is targeting your mind or your heart or your life right now. And I like that reminder that no matter what he's attacking, that that is still a place that God wants to show up full of his power, full of his authority, full of his love for you. Just like they're singing. Ultimately, he wants to become everything to us, but we're already everything to him. You're everything to him. If your mind feels like a battlefield, that is still holy ground for his grace. He's not afraid of the battle. He's not afraid of the things that the enemy's doing in your life. We have a God that shows up in the exact way that we need him to. And if you need prayer, you can go to our Facebook, our Instagram, victory.radio, or you can call 770-781-9150.
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0: That's Lizzie Morgan and Jonathan Stamper, Ancient of Days, on Victory 91.5. You can check out that album, Not My Will, on our app. And you can check out Derek Dunn, his ministry. He said that God, he may give the gift, but he will not develop it for you. David, he didn't suddenly become skilled when Goliath appeared. He had already developed courage. He had already developed accuracy. And he had already developed confidence in hidden places. Timothy, he carried a genuine spiritual gift. And yet Paul, he still told him to stir it up and to give himself fully to his development. A gift, it can be real and it can still remain immature. Potential, it doesn't grow through admiration, it grows through use. You're gonna grow. Stop waiting for the perfect opportunity and start here. Use your voice. Develop your skill. Exercise your faith. Serve with what's already in your hands. You don't need everything before you begin. Just faithfully use what God's already given you. And the more you use it, the greater your capacity becomes. There's more in you, but it has to be developed, and He wants to develop it with you. In 2 Timothy 1, it tells us to fan into flame the gift of God which is in you. And think about that. There's gifts that He's planted, I think, since, you know, you were being formed by His hands, that He put that in you from conception, that He's calling forth, that He has put your personality, your strengths, your potential in you for a long time. And maybe they've just been sitting there and God's waiting on you to participate in developing those things and using those things. There's more in you, but it's got to be developed. Ask Him about that. Coming up, we're going to get in the Word together tonight. It's going to be Dr. Don Allen, the church at War Hill at 7, and Tim Watkins coming up. I see Hillsong Worship and VU Worship. I hope that you have a great night.
1: 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Each year we have a different focus at the church at War Hill. This year, we simply say it like this: I believe. And this is what I believe. I believe that God has a great plan for your life. I believe that God has a purpose for each and every one of the listeners who hear my voice right now. And I would love to invite you to join us at the church at War Hill to experience God's plan and encounter His real love now. You can find out more information at warhill.com.
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0: Oh, yes, yes, yes, yes, yes. On that CD of that, it just keeps going, keeps going. That's Cece Winans, and I Have a Savior from her album Believe For It. It's an incredible worship album. Incredible. Incredible singer. Been doing it for so long. Mm-hmm. She's up for a Dove Award again this year. So just keep praying for Cece to continue to minister like she has for so many years. What a great way to start our time together. I'm Tim Watkins. I know it's been a great afternoon with Corey. She always does such a good job. So glad to come on after her. After she's already been bringing the word in so many different ways. We start off at 7, like we're just about to do, with our rotation of sermons from Sunday morning. I'm Tim Watkins with you till midnight. And tonight being Wednesday evening, we repeat the message from Real Love Now with Pastor Don Allen. We first heard it Sunday morning at 9, and every Wednesday evening at 7, we get to hear it again. So tonight, the message is entitled The Day of Pentecost and the Day of Creation.
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3: So several weeks ago, we started a series called No Carts Allowed, okay? And what that was about was that there's a story in Scripture to where the presence of God was being brought on an ark, because it rested on an ark, and it was put on a cart, an ark on a cart, okay? And I felt like Dr. Seuss there for a moment. But anyways, and they were bringing it to God's, to Jerusalem. And as they were bringing it to Jerusalem, there's a bump in the road and everything goes awry and they stop right there. Can I just tell you that one of the things we've not pointed out yet is that one of the reasons why a lot of people will not invite the Holy Spirit into their lives is because He tends to move in ways that we're not comfortable with. He wants to deal with us about stuff we haven't given Him permission to deal with us about. And He's like, I made you. I don't need your permission. And so He shows up in our lives. So it's easier for us to keep Him out of our lives than to allow Him into our lives.

did as he shared with you about how important it is to carry and live in such a way that the presence of God can be free to move in your life because you honor the presence of God. And what had happened in Uzzah's life was he had grown up around the presence of God, played around the presence of God, been around the presence of God like we are. You know, it's like souls being saved in a church. When we have a Sunday that no one gives their life to Christ, you know, I get kind of emotional about that sometimes. And notice what I said, when no one gives their life to Christ. Do you know that the majority of churches in America have fewer than 9 people? I believe I heard that, if I heard that statistic right, 9 people in a year give their life to Christ. We're used to that a lot of times in a weekend. But if we get comfortable with that, then we better watch it. We might lose it. And when we get comfortable, we stop valuing. And so what a powerful, powerful reminder. And so I had this message for today on the day of Pentecost, because this whole message here is about push toward Pentecost. And we've been so excited about it. Add it all together about how you may be one, but when you stand with the Holy Spirit, though you're the minority with the Holy Spirit, you're always in the majority. And the power of the minority upon the 19 civilizations of the world, and had it all laid out, and they had it all in our system. And then I got along with God. And so let's just go to Acts chapter 2. Acts chapter 2. And God has revealed something to me. I have, in all of my life growing up in church, never heard, with the exception of the Ruach, never heard anybody before preach on the day of Pentecost and the day of creation. So I want to show you how the day of Pentecost and the day of creation tie together. It's interesting. I want you to learn something, okay? Because the Holy Spirit is not given into our lives just so we can feel goosebumps. He's not given to us just so we can feel the presence of God and know God's not through with us. He's given to us to do something significant in our lives. And so I want you to watch this from Acts chapter 2. Here you go. When the day of Pentecost, what did Pentecost mean? 50. The 50th day from the giving of the law, where God said, hey, this is how you're going to have to live, and you've had 50 days to try, and now you realize you can't do it on your own. You failed. How many of you think you wouldn't even make it 50 days? I mean, you come to church, you make a commitment to God, then you mess up on the way home. Okay? And Pentecost had fully come. And what that meant, we learned that the first week, that when Pentecost had fully come, it meant they had finished the reading of the law. They'd read it all night long, read it all through into the dawn. And then when they finished the last statement of the word, the people would throw their hands in the air and say, I can't do this on my own. And that meant Pentecost had fully come. So when the day of Pentecost had fully come, they were all in one accord in one place, and suddenly there came a sound from heaven as of a rushing mighty wind. Okay, I want you to notice that. It's the same move of God that happened when God breathed on man. It's the Ruach, okay? The Ruach of God, the breath or the Spirit of God is, and it filled the house where they were sitting. Then, notice this, then there appeared to them divided tongues as of fire. And notice this, one sat upon, it sat upon, it covered each of them. We always see this little flame above their head, you know, makes them look like a birthday candle. That's not what it was. There was a fire that came upon them. And when the fire came upon them, I'm going to show you something from the scripture that just blew my mind this way. And when the fire came upon them, notice this. So
important

and they were all filled with the Holy Spirit, and they began to speak with other tongues as the Spirit gave them the utterance. So this fire and breath of God consumes the atmosphere, and those who are born again in Christ, and the Bible says that the gift of the Holy Spirit is for all who have believed in Christ, even those who Scripture says are far off. In other words, Peter's preaching, he says, this is for anybody who ever believes in Jesus. People who tell, somebody say preach. People who tell you that the gift of the Holy Spirit was only for the day of Pentecost didn't read their Bibles. He said, this is for all who believe in Christ and for all of those who are afar off. Because he's talking about in the last day, your sons and daughters shall prophesy. It's for everybody who believes in Christ to come. You need to have a touch. Listen to what I'm about to say. You need to have a touch from God that sets you on fire for God. And then you know what you need to do with that? Carry it. But it gets even more important than that. Let me give you one more scripture, and we're going to, just because I wanted you to get the scripture in your mind, it's in Galatians, the book of Galatians, all right? So you're going to turn over past Acts and keep going toward the end of the book, and Galatians chapter number 6, verse number 16 says this, so I say, let the Holy Spirit guide your lives. Then you won't be doing what your sinful nature craves. Anybody find out you do what you crave a lot? Yeah, so like yesterday, my grandson went to the grocery store with me, and I knew that he would be a stumbling block. And we came by the Little Debbie aisle. He said, Papa, we need some oatmeal cream pies. I said, we do. And then he looked at me and said, I got to ask Mom if they have dye in them or not. I was like, who cares? They had dye. We couldn't get them. But anyways, all right. Listen to this. My wife's like, where'd they hide those at? I didn't get them. Okay. All right. The sinful nature wants to do what? Evil. Which is just the opposite of what the Spirit wants. And the Spirit gives us desires, human beings in our image, to be like us. I want you to notice that human beings in what? Our image. Give them that verse. Give them that verse. They can't see it. That's why they can't. Cool. Go up to the next verse. There you go. Good. To be like us. They will reign over the fish in the sea, the birds in the sky, the lion. They're going to take dominion. And this is in Genesis. All right. Now, I want you to get something. I want you to understand something from Scripture. This is so important. The word image is very important in Scripture. Because as the word image is very important in Scripture, the way you take on somebody's image is it's uncanny. All right. My brother and I, though I have more hair, we look similar enough that he has stood beside my book table at conferences and people are like, will you sign my book? I kid you not. He's like, yeah, I'd be honored to. I don't know what he writes in there, but hey, because he looks like me. All four of my children somehow reflect my image, okay? They may not look like me necessarily, but they reflect my image, all right? Each of them, somehow, something they do reflects my image. And you know, particularly my sons, and as I watch the when I greet Zach, he will greet me in the same verbiage that I always greet somebody. And that's a reflection of my image, okay? But the one that gets me the most is that youngest of mine. People come up to us, and they have for years in public places, and they say this. I mean, here's this blonde-haired, blue-eyed, lighter-skinned than me individual. He'll take offense to that. He'll say he's darker right now because he's working outside. But he...

And they will come up to us and go, we have never seen a father and son look so much like each other. Which is interesting because he's adopted. Okay? We'll say, we have never seen a father and son look so much like each other. And the reality is that it's not that he looks like me. It's that he moves like me. He sounds like me. Sometimes I feel like I can finish his sentences before he gives them because I know what he's about to say because I taught it to him. He took on my image. Now, I jumped ahead a moment ago because I really wanted to get this far into this because I want you to understand that the Holy Spirit's working in our lives, and we're going to learn more about that nature that we have the wrong image about. We're going to come back to Galatians in a moment, but I want you to notice this, that the image you're created in is affected by the spirit that you're raised around. It's affected by the spirit you live in. It's affected by what's going on in your life. Now, in the beginning, God said, let us make man in our image. Now, it doesn't mean that God looks like a human by any means. It doesn't mean that. It doesn't mean that God looks like a human because in one place it talks about his feathers and wings and the different components of God, that he is spirit, not flesh. So when he says, I want to make man in my image, there's certain characteristics about him that we take on. My goodness, I feel this. Certain habits of him, that God is love. We become loving creatures, that we become holy as he is holy, the scripture says. And all of these characteristics we take on. But here's something that's amazing in the moment. He covers us with his image. My goodness, I feel God in what I'm about to say to you. He covers us in his what? Image. And when he covers up, my goodness, I feel this in my heart. He covers us in our image, that in the scripture, when they were walking with him through the garden, they would take on, my goodness, a reflection of his, my goodness, I feel God. They would take on a reflection of his image. And as they took on a reflection of his image, they literally, if you'll look anywhere else, Moses and Stephen and different ones were in the presence of the king. When they got in the presence of God, their flesh revealed a light or a fire source that came off of them that reflected the glory of the God they'd been walking with. Are you with me now? And as they reflect the glory of the God they've been walking with, I'm sorry, I know I'm nutty professoring here, but stay with me for just a moment. There's an image of God that can only come into your life by the power of the Holy Spirit. But here's the problem. The Spirit was breathed upon them, and they became a living being. And watch this, they became covered in the Ruach, the image and the presence of God covered them. Now, when God, my goodness, I'm sorry. When God walked with man, as he walked with man, they took on more and more and more and more of his image. And as they took on more of his image in the garden, when he would walk with them, that was significant. We'll come back to that in just a few moments. But as they took on more of his presence and more of his image, something happened inside or outside of them, is that they were revealing the image of God to each other even. But something happened. One day they reached out and they took the fruit and they sinned. Does anybody remember what happened after they sinned? They went and they hid themselves and they made clothes out of fig leaves. Why? Because they said, watch this, because we are afraid because we are naked. We are, watch this. We are afraid because we no longer see the image of God. We see our own image. They lost the image of God. What literally happened was they had been clothed in the glory, the fire, the Ruach.

had clothed them. When they stepped into sin, the glory came off of them. When the image of God came off of them, their failures and their reality and who they were down to the very bare necessities was revealed. Why? Because they no longer were covered by the glory. You're not with me. So they're no longer covered by the glory. So when God comes to walk with them, he says, you now are bearing your image and you can't walk in my presence in your own image. You can't have a relationship the way that God wants to have a relationship with you. If you live like the world all week, come on now, I'm preaching to somebody. If you live like the world all week and then come in here and plan on plugging in like you charge your phone. You come in here on red and you're hoping to leave on full. I mean, it helps, but it's not the ultimate result that you're after because you're still bearing your own image. But there's a problem. There's nothing you can do. That's Pentecost. 50 days, they realize, I can't fix this on my own. I must have God's help. So what was God's reply? The God who created us in his image, watch this now, put on our image and came to walk among us. Are you with me? He said, you can't do it on your own, but I'll come in your image and I'll do what you can't do. I'll beat the battles that have been beating you down. I'll take every temptation that's knocking you down. I will destroy that so that you can be restored back into right relationship with me. But here's the problem. I can't do it on my own. That's why lots of people go, yes, I want to know Jesus. But they never change. Because they have not allowed the Ruach of God to fall on their lives. Can I just tell you what you need in your life is the fire of the Holy Spirit. You need the fire of the Holy Spirit. So from the creation, when man couldn't walk in God's image, God said, I'll make a way for you to come back into my image. And he gave us the hope of salvation that we might be transformed into his image. But until I get there, he all of a sudden, he said, the next time, listen, go tarry in Jerusalem. And the next time you say you can't do it on your own, I'm going to give you a covering of the fire of the Ruach of God that will take out my... I was going to talk the whole time. That will take out your reflection and start putting God's reflection on your life. Am I making sense to anybody in this room? Because as I start putting God's reflection on my life by the power of the Holy Spirit, he begins to beat back all of the things that I carry my past and generations of my family's image that comes creeping into my life and all the scars and the problems and the struggles that come into my life. Why? Because I've been carrying and revealing my image, but all of a sudden I am now covered with the glory of his image because his spirit has sat upon me. And the Ruach covers me. But there's a problem. Back to Galatians. But the problem is the spirit wants the opposite of what I want. And these two forces are constantly fighting with each other. Am I going to reveal my image or his image? Are you with me? Am I going to reveal his image? Can't do it without the Holy Spirit. These two forces constantly fighting each other,
So we're not free to carry out what

want to do. There are two battles. Will I bear the image of the power of the Spirit in my life? For those, watch this now, for those who are led by the Spirit are the sons and daughters of God. Watch this now. Woo! But those who walk by the flesh are still slaves to their sin. Oh my goodness. So I've got to make up my mind. Will I walk by the Spirit? All right. Now I said that boy up there, who will get me for talking about him later, between him and the one I handed my mic to, I'm in trouble this afternoon. But watch this. Notice, I said the reason we sound alike is because we live together. We walk together. You can look at me like, yeah, right, Pastor. That boy right there looks so much like you, it's just scary. He moves like you can. He looks like you. He is, I've heard him say things, but I've heard a politeness that I've heard you give. He's picking up your image. Now, as positive as it is, some of you automatically said, oh God, please don't let me pick up my mom or dad's image. And that's a battle we all have to fight. But guess what? We don't have to do it on our own. Have you learned anything today? All right. Now, this is really cool. I'm going to ask you a question that I really felt while I was writing this down, it was important to the lava study is why, when did he find out they were not, I mean, he knew it, but when did they have to reveal to him they were in their image and not his image when he came to walk with them in the garden? All right, why did God, here's the question. Why did God walk with them? I've heard all kind of great things. He liked walking. He wanted to have fellowship with them. But let me just give you another take on it. God formed man out of the dust of the ground. And when he formed him, and breathed the breath of life into him, his body was perfect. It was perfect. Okay, are you with me? He gave him or imparted to him the knowledge to create the genuses and all the different classifications of all the different animals and all this wisdom or knowledge of the world. He imparted to him the education. You can impart that. But he did something else. Listen to this. He gave him a free will. You can give somebody a healthy body. You can give them knowledge, but you cannot give them character. You cannot give them character. Character must be developed. Character must be matured. And the way you're going to do that, is by walking with him in the garden of your life. Letting the image of God come over you. And as you walk with him, you don't talk like you used to. My dad made a statement one time that

really kind of shook me. And I said, you know, that's true, Dad. And, you know, I don't know if he was preaching or just talking, but he said, I've watched a lot of people in my years of serving God begin. He's watched some finish. He said, but the ones who make it are always spirit-filled. The ones who make it always have a relationship with the Holy Spirit, because we can't do it on our own. And he says to us today, walk with me. Walk with me. He says to us today, I can develop who you are if you'll just spend time with me. Open up your heart and say, I can't, but you can. Begin to allow the Spirit of the Most High God to sit upon your life. The fire of the Holy Spirit will become a consuming force. Now, this is Pentecost Sunday. In a spirit-filled church, we're supposed to all run, shout, jump, and do flips today. Just kidding. I want to see some of y'all do a flip. I don't think that's what it's about. Nothing wrong with that. But I think what it's about is letting the Holy Spirit make us into the image of Jesus Christ. Because in Matthew 28, he said, go ye into all the world and preach the gospel, being what his witnesses. If I'm going to be a testimony and I'm going to preach the truth, I need to reveal the truth by the way I live. And I can't do it on my own. Stand with me. Maybe I don't know if I've ever asked the question I'm about to ask, but maybe you're here today and you'd say, Pastor, I think you should preach the other sermon you had planned instead of this one to the next service. It starts in 50 minutes. Or I think God's trying to talk to us today. Let me change your image. It's not too late. It's not too late. Every head bowed, every eye closed in this room. God, I stand before these and I say, for Don, I can't do this on my own. As a pastor here, I say, we can't do this on our own. As individuals, they must choose to say it or not for themselves. But Lord, the truth is, we can't do this on our own. But you made a way for our broken reflection to be changed into the image of the living God through the fire of the Holy Spirit that will descend upon our lives. And now for everyone who is willing in this room, my goodness, for everyone who is willing in this room, I ask you, pour out your Spirit on our lives. If you're here today and you say with me, Pastor, I want God to pour out on me. Can I just see your hand right where you are? Hold it up right where you are. I want God to pour out on me. God, you see every hand lifted up just like they did on the Acts 2 on the day of Pentecost that many years ago. We can't do it on our own. But you can. You can. Put those down for just a moment. I'm going to pray one more prayer, and then the service is going to be a thing of the past. Just

0: because we believe that this is the most important moment in the entire day. Maybe you're here today and you say, Pastor, I don't have the image of God because I've never asked Jesus to cover me with his grace. And I'm not even a candidate for the baptism of the Holy Spirit because I've not been living a born-again life. And I'd like to give my life to Jesus now. If that's you, I want to pray with you right where you are. I didn't embarrass anybody else to raise their hand. I won't embarrass you. But if that's you, could I just see your hand in this place and say, today's the day I want to give my life to Jesus Christ. Is there anyone in this early morning service at all that this is the moment, either in salvation or rededication to Jesus Christ right now by the power of the Holy Spirit? All right. Thank you, guys. Thank you, Jesus. All right, I want you to lift your voices with me. We're going to pray with these who've responded today. And then this service is going to be a thing of the past. Everybody pray. As somebody prayed with us, we pray with them. Let's pray together. Jesus, by faith, I confess I am a sinner in need of a Savior. And in Jesus' name, Heavenly Father, I receive your grace. I believe Jesus Christ is the risen Son of God. And now I declare he is Lord of all. By faith, from this moment forward, God is my Father, heaven is my home, and Jesus is my Savior. Amen and amen. Come on, let's celebrate that this morning. God is so good to us.
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2: 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And the title, The Day of Pentecost and the Day of Creation. Well, I'm Tim Watkins. So glad to be with you. Coming up at 8 in about 25 minutes, it'll be Adventures in Odyssey. Then at 9, it'll be Focus on the Family. And that Focus on the Family will be part 2 of a discussion with Sheila Walsh, yeah, the singer and television host also, and quite a speaker too, so you don't want to miss that second part coming up tonight at 9. I'm Tim. We're going back into the music right now with Chase & Company and a group called The King and the Lamb.

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Return to the Lord your God, for he is gracious and compassionate, slow to anger and abounding in love. 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

make us new creations in Him, in Christ Jesus. That's what being born again is. Yes, all of a sudden, click. You become born again. You become a new creation in Christ Jesus. The moment before, you could do nothing but sin because you were in disobedience and rebellion against God. You weren't accepting Jesus as Lord and Savior. But all of a sudden it happens. You're changed. Old things pass away. Behold, all things become new. You're a new creation that's never existed before because you're totally unique. Oh, yes, you look like a human, which you are, which you will always be. But now you can walk in victory in Christ Jesus. Now you can walk in Christ. You must remain in Him. You must abide in Him, though. That's what He says. We have to abide in Him, and He abides in us. That means staying. That doesn't mean one time that you just visit God and say, okay, forgive me of my sins. Now I'm going to go back into them. No. No, we are called to holiness, which is being separated away for service, is what that is. Living a separate life from this world's system and the sin in this world, and laying aside the sin that so easily besets you, and walking this race with patience. Yeah, there's more walking than there is running most of the time. Sometimes there's waiting. But it's all about following Jesus. And it's all because He shed His blood for us. That was 29:11 worship. It's called Blood of the Lamb. Exactly. That is what saves us. Him shedding His blood for us. It's amazing that He loves us that much, isn't it? Totally amazing.

0: It says it right there. It's really clear, and I don't know why it's so hard for me to just get that. But it says, the Bible says, don't worry about anything. Instead, pray about everything. Tell God what you need and thank Him for all that He's done. Then you'll experience God's peace, which exceeds anything we can understand. And His peace will guard your hearts and your minds in Christ Jesus. It's that simple.
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Victory 91.5, that is Consumed by Fire from their album Whole Wide World. It's called Joy Times Three. Yeah, even more than that we know, but oh my, the joy of the Lord is your strength. You don't have any strength without Him. Oh, you may think you are. You may think you've worked your way up to a certain plateau in this world, whatever it may be that you're gauging it by. Either way, it's nothing compared to eternity. Where are you going in eternity? And we're all going somewhere, one place or the other, heaven or hell. That's it. Go to heaven. Please, give your life to Jesus because Jesus loves you. Jesus loves you so much. Why wouldn't you want to be loving Him back? He's the maker of all things, made us. In Him we live and breathe and have our being. We can't do anything without Him, but with Him we can do everything that He wants us to do in His kingdom and to serve other people. Love the Lord your God with all your heart, soul, mind, and strength, and love your neighbor as yourself. That's the commandments we're to keep, because in the one of loving the Lord your God with all your heart, soul, mind, and strength, that covers every bit of it. It does. And then loving your neighbor as yourself covers the other part of it. All the law and the prophets. So really, it comes down to it. Are you walking in the joy and the peace and the love of God right now? Oh, you need to. You need to. We'll talk more about that in just a little bit. I'm Tim Watkins. I just want you to know that Jesus loves you. It's the major thing. Right now, though, we're heading over to Wits End because it's just after 8, and it's time once again for Adventures in Odyssey.

0: Morning, Mom.
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0: Anything in the mail?
2: No, it doesn't look like... wait a minute. Maybe...
0: What? What is it?
2: Be patient. Ah, it came.